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7: Back in Mason Wynn for tonight.
8: Yeah, I'm excited. We missed him. He does such a great job at short and such a competitor and a big part of what we do. So having him back in the lab today, we've given him just some good conversations over the last several days and just making sure that we continue to give him that extra day, an extra day to make sure that hand feels good and is in a good spot. Yesterday, he felt as good as he's felt this whole time. So he approached us and was ready to be active, and we're looking forward to him.
7: And he was one of your bigger cheerleaders in the dugout when he was down. But that also says a lot about what Thomas J.C. was able to do for you playing in place of Mason at shortstop. I thought he played as well as we've seen him play in a Cardinal uniform.
8: Yeah, it's the best we've seen him. And if you look at his track record in the minor leagues, this is a guy that put the barrel of the ball and took some really good at-bats, and we're starting to see that at the big league level, and sometimes that takes time. But I'm liking what we're seeing. He did a nice job of holding down short when Mason was out and taking some very productive at-bats.
7: You know, one of the things about this ball club, I mentioned Mason, big cheerleader, there's a lot of life in your dugout these days. I mean, once you guys start to climb back in the game to really get a big lead, there's a lot of life and there's a lot of guys picking each other up. How do you feel about that and what that means to you as a manager?
8: Yeah, it's going well. You got the right guys in the room. You're creating the right culture. The guys are buying in. They truly do have each other's backs and are rooting for one another and understand that. When this thing's up and running the way we know it's capable of, that's going to have to be a big part of it. So I love that that's the foundation that we built over the course of the year.
7: Quinn Matthews goes for you tonight. He was pretty good his last time out. What do you see from him from an improvement standpoint?
8: Yeah, we got to just continue to attack the zone. He's got good enough stuff. So pound the zone, land his secondary, and go from there.
7: All right, let's talk about your lineup for this evening.
8: Torres leading off playing left, Herrera DH and Burleson at first, Walker and right, Bernal catching, Gorman at third, so JC at second, Wynn at short, and Church in center field.
7: Here we go.
8: You got it.
9: All right, fellas, thank you so much for that, specifically to Quinn Matthews and what he might be able to do today. Of course, they have to play the game, but on paper, looks like a pretty good matchup for Matthews because of the way the lineup is set for San Francisco. Matthews is really tough on left-handed hitters. They have just a .211 average against him, and he has not allowed an extra base hit to a lefty in his young career. The Giants right now have Willy Adames, Matt Chapman, Casey Schmidt, Harrison Bader, and Jesus Rodriguez all on the injured list. So because of that, they are certainly using a lot of left-handed bats, and we'll see if that does actually help out Matthews in this game today. Specifically, the number of lefties in the lineup today, they went as far as they could with right-handers, but there are still four lefties in the lineup today for the Giants. Let's take a break. We'll come back and we'll tell you what's going on across the Cardinals minor league system. Not as much to tell you now that the single A team teams have wrapped up their respective seasons, but AA Springfield, AAA Memphis, they are continuing to play, and we'll tell you all about them coming up in just a moment. It's Amron Total Access in front of the Cardinals and Giants tonight on the Cardinals Radio Network, powered by Graybar.
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9: Total Access, Cardinals and Giants tonight here across the Cardinals Radio Network, across the Cardinals minor league system. Nothing to tell you about what's going on with Low A Palm Beach or High A Peoria, because each of those teams have had their seasons come to an end. Neither qualified for the playoffs. It is still the regular season for AA Springfield and AAA Memphis, each team in action. As far as AA Springfield goes, they're matched up against Arkansas tonight. Right-hander Daniel Egan on the mound, coming in with a 7-11 record, a 4.72 ERA. So far, not bad for him. He's gone 5 innings, allowing 3 runs on 5 hits, 10 strikeouts, and 1 walk. They have gotten a home run in the contest from Ian Petrutz, as he has hit his second home run of the year for Springfield, and Springfield leads Arkansas 6-3. That game is currently in the bottom of the fifth inning. And then AAA Memphis, they are at home tonight as they play host to Norfolk. That game is currently in the bottom of the fourth inning. Jimmy Crooks has hit another home run. He continues to swing a hot bat since being returned to AAA Memphis. On the mound today, Josh Fleming, he came into the game with a 4-8 record, a 3.57 ERA. However, the lefty did struggle over his 3 2/3 innings, allowing 6 runs on 7 hits, 2 strikeouts, and 1 walk. He came out of the game Of note, Peter Strzelecki, who is currently on a major league rehab assignment, he is currently in the game. So far, he has recorded one out, no hits, no strikeouts, no walks, but good to see Strzelecki, who's been a little bit banged up, getting back to action, and we could see him back in the Cardinals bullpen sooner than later. That's what's going on across the Cardinals minor league system. We will take a break, and when we return, we're going to head back out to San Francisco and Oracle Park as we'll go inside the park. That's up next. This is Amron Total Access on the Cardinals Radio Network, powered by Graybar.
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7: In San Francisco, Cardinals and Giants, game two of this three-game series, and we have a chance to visit with one of the voices of the Giants, Dave Fleming, who is doing everything every place these days.
8: I had the Cardinals NBC telecast last night, so Cardinals fans actually had a chance to listen to me with Hunter Pence and Adam Ottavino and Albert Pujols. It was a thrill for me to have a chance to be with Albert.
7: Was that your first time working with him?
8: It was. I've been around him at the World Series. He comes and does studio sometimes, but I'm doing the international feed for the game, so he and I would maybe like ride to the ballpark together, but that was our first time working together.
7: He's a wealth of knowledge, isn't he?
8: 703 home runs. He learned some stuff when he was hitting all those home runs. He really is fun to watch a game with. You know, to watch him, he doesn't say a whole lot, which is different than a lot of broadcasters, and not a bad thing, by the way. Like, let the game breathe a little bit. But it's fun to sit there and just watch him watch the pitches and watch how the pitcher's going after the hitter and think through situational at-bats. I mean, really, truly, there were times where I kind of stopped doing play-by-play. I was just kind of looking over and watching him because I could see his brain moving. Even if he wasn't saying it out loud, I could almost, like, think along with him. Oh, that was a cool little insight.
7: Yeah, he is fun to be around in that situation. All right, let's talk a little bit about your Giants. Our first time seeing them, I know they haven't had the season they'd like to have, but where do you think they are with regard to growth and development?
8: Well, I mean, they've been forced to develop here in the last couple months when they didn't hope to be developing. I mean, they were hoping to be winning right now, and obviously everything went wrong very early in the year. They had a terrible start to the year. Then the injuries started, though. You can't really blame the health for, because the Giants were not playing well when they were healthy. But I've never seen anything like what's happened to this team. They got 20 guys on the injured list. They have 15 on the 60-day injured list. 15 players on the 60-day injured list. I can't ever remember anything like that. So they have literally had to clear out the AAA roster and bring it up here. And you got guys who probably aren't going to be massive parts of the Giants' future, but who are getting an opportunity to at least, that's right. I mean, you're auditioning for everybody, and you're auditioning for maybe a role that it might not be an everyday role going forward, but who knows? So that part of it has actually been fun to watch. There have been a couple of guys who probably were way off the radar at the start of the year. Now I bet you the Giants front office is thinking, those players might have a chance to be a part of our team.
7: All right, for people who see you in your other jobs, where can I find you this year? Because you moved around a little bit since the last time we saw each other.
8: I have moved around. I'm working for NBC mostly now if I'm not doing Giants. So I'm going to do one of the wild card series. So, I mean, look, the Cardinals aren't dead yet. Who knows? Maybe they can make a miraculous final couple weeks here, and I'll have the Cardinals in one of those series. But if not, I'll be on one of those wild card series. I'm going to do a couple football games for NBC, but I'm scaling way back on my football. And then if Cardinals fans happen to be like in London or Toronto during the World Series, you can watch me on the international feed. How about that?
7: Well, you know what? I can assure you about one Cardinal fan that probably won't be there, but I'll be there in spirit for you.
8: Please do. Please do. Good to talk to you.
9: Thank you, sir.
10: All right, Clebs, Dave, great stuff all the way around. And it was fun to be able to hear him a little bit last night working alongside of Albert. 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And we'll take a break. When we come back, we'll hear a little bit from Cardinals pitcher Cade Winquist, who certainly has been impressive early on in his major league career. We'll do that coming up in just a moment or so, as you're locked into Ameren Total Access. 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
10: Cardinals and Giants, game two of a three-game series coming up tonight here across the Cardinals Radio Network right now. 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So far, so good for Cardinals relief pitcher Cade Winquest as he has made his Major League debut and has appeared in a handful of games. He's looked pretty good. He's got a 1.50 ERA over the first five games of his Major League career. As he recently spoke with Cardinals TV, talked a bit about getting that first win of his career. Came on Friday night in the Colorado series where he went an inning and two-thirds, gave him just one hit, one strikeout, and no walks.
9: Very meaningful. I mean, I was just sitting there. I didn't even realize I got the win until after the game, until after we shook hands, it kind of hit me. But obviously really special. It's always good to get that first one. But most importantly, they came out on top of a really gritty game. So I think that's what's more important to me than anything.
10: Yeah, it was a really good win for the club on Friday night where a lot was going on as that game took place. And Winquest got the first career Major League win in it. His last year's been certainly interesting because he was eligible to be selected in the Rule 5 draft, and that ended up happening. He went to the New York Yankees. However, even though he started the season with the Yankees, he never actually got into a game, and eventually they were going to take him off the 40-man roster, which means he had to be offered back to the Cardinals, and the Cardinals were very glad to bring him back into the organization where he joined at AAA Memphis before recently getting this Major League opportunity, and he reflected a bit on his last year.
9: I mean, the first 4 years was pretty normal, I guess, as a minor league baseball player, but the whole Rule 5 definitely shook things up. You know, wave of emotions the past year, good and bad, but I wouldn't trade it for the world. I think it's just made me who I am today and got me to this position, so I'm really thankful for it.
10: And he's very happy to be in St. Louis and very happy to be with the group of teammates that he has.
9: I love it. I mean, I'm lucky enough to, I think there's like six or seven guys that I've played with since Lowell that we played at every single level, so I was talking to my parents about that last night. I think that's like super cool, and I think it's super rare too. But you know, I'm still getting to know everyone. I'm still kind of a new guy, which is kind of funny that I've been in this org for 6 years. Yeah, it's really special.
10: And the final thing for Winquest, even with yesterday's loss, which put the team five games back in the wild card, they're still kind of on the cursory of being in legitimate playoff contention. And if they were to go on a big-time hot streak here over the last few weeks of the season, they could make this thing interesting before all is said and done. So internally, what's kind of the message with this entire group on what they need to do and the way they need to play?
9: Just play the game to learn how to play. I think we're a very scrappy team. We're a young team. So I think we just go out there and just keep grinding at bats, grinding innings. All these pitchers go out there and grind innings. Like, I think we're going to be special and keep playing ball games and surprise a lot of people. I think like we've done throughout this year, especially with how young we are.
10: That is Cade Winquest as we go inside the clubhouse built by Window Nation. We'll take another break. We'll come back. We'll tell you what's going on across baseball, and we'll get you set for the Cardinals and the Giants tonight as you're locked into Amron Total Access on the Cardinals Radio Network, powered by Graybar.
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2: All right, just a couple minutes to go here on Amarin Photo Access, and then we're going to send things out to San Francisco. That's where the voice of the Cardinals, John Rooney, Ricky Rooney, and Mike Claiborne are standing by. They've got the call of the game tonight. Looking around at what else is taking place in baseball across the division, the Cubs and the Brewers 1-1. That game is currently in the top of the seventh inning. Jacob Mizorowski started from Milwaukee with 6 1/3, allowing a run on 4 hits, 9 strikeouts, and 2 walks. David Peterson went for the Cubs. He goes just 4 1/3 innings, allowing a run on 6 hits with 4 strikeouts and 3 walks. Again, that game is tied top of the seventh. Pirates lead the White Sox in Chicago 9-2. That game is currently in the bottom of the sixth inning. And then later on this evening, the Reds are in Los Angeles for a matchup against the Dodgers. Cincinnati will have Nick Lodolo on the mound. He enters with a 3-3 record and a 5.08 ERA. Games impacting the wild card race. The Marlins, they lose today as the Mets knock off Miami 7-5. So the Marlins now fall 2 games under 500. Cardinals can jump by them if they get the win tonight. The Diamondbacks are in Kansas City playing the Royals. No score, and that game is currently in the top of the seventh inning. And then the Padres, later on, they are going to match up against the Washington Nationals. The Padres will have Casey Mize on the mound. He is 5-9. In our game, the Cardinals, they are sending Quinn Matthews to the mound. The lefties 1-2. 4.38 ERA. Landon Roop goes for the Giants. Ricky will have much more on that pitching matchup. He'll pass along the lineups, and then he'll be alongside the voice of the Cardinals, John Rooney. Cardinals baseball next on the Cardinals Radio Network, powered by Gray Bar.
0: All right, talk to me. Dedicated Diesel in Urbana. 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
14: Welcome to St. Louis Cardinals baseball. The Redbirds are in San Francisco, California. It's the middle game of a three-game series. The Cardinals lost the first one here last night, but they've won two out of three on both of their stops here on this three-city trip. But yesterday, the Giants prevailed in 11 innings, a 5-4 victory. It was really close throughout. The Cardinals actually did a nice job coming back in the game. They were trailing 3-0 early, but Michael McGreevy had a good start. He bent a little bit, but ended up going 6 2/3 innings, giving up two runs on six hits. Logan Webb was really good on the other side, but this home run by Alec Burleson that came in the sixth inning got the Cardinals offense going.
15: The pitch to Burleson. He swings, and it's a high fly ball. He hits that way out of here.
16: That was in the drink.
15: It's in McCovey's curve. A home run for Alec Burleson. That's his first since Wrigley Field on August the 16th. The Cardinals are down by two.
14: Burley extended his hitting streak to four games. He also scored in extra innings. He scored in the 10th, but the Giants were able to score as well, and they won it in the 11th. This is Ricky Horton. I'll be alongside John Rooney. He is the voice of the Cardinals. Mike Claiborne with us as well. Ryan Schulte is our producer-engineer, and it's another beautiful night. It's a warm one again in San Francisco, unseasonably warm here at Oracle Park. The wind is blowing out towards right field, towards the San Francisco Bay. What a beautiful sight it is. The boats out on the bay. We can see them from our perch in the broadcast booth, and looking down on the field, the Cardinals getting ready for play, and we're getting close to that start here tonight. And it'll be Quinn Matthews, the left-hander, the rookie left-hander, up against Landon Roop. And Quinn Matthews will start with him. He's making start number six. Really good his last time out. That came against the Dodgers. He went five innings, gave up four hits and one run. Did walk four batters, but also struck out four, ended up throwing 99 pitches. He's going to try to keep that pitch count down. In his minor league career, Matthews had a 192 batting average again, so he just doesn't give up a lot of hits, has a really good swing and miss stuff, and he's up against Landon Roop, who's making start number 28 on the year. He's been a solid pitcher for the Giants, 8-13 this year with a 4.17 ERA. That's kind of a career high for him. He is out of UNC Wilmington, and his first start against the Cardinals was not a good one. That was 2 years ago, 3 2/3 innings, and he gave up 9 hits and 6 runs, and he is a 27-year-old right-hander up against Quinn Matthews. Of the lineups for him when we come back.
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1: Welcome back to Cardinals Baseball. Let's go over our starting lineups here tonight from Oracle Park in San Francisco, a park that was built in 2000, and the capacity here is 41,000 plus, and it really is one of the great parks in all of baseball. And the starting lineups tonight are presented by Bet365, where winning is everything. And Ollie Marmol, the manager of the Cardinals, has this lineup, and the lineup's been very productive, and it's also going to include Mason Winn here tonight, as he is back in the Cardinals lineup and back on their roster, and Cesar Prieto has been returned to AAA Memphis. Brian Torres will lead things off for St. Louis, and he will play left field. He's been great since the All-Star break. Ivan Herrera has extended his hitting streak to 5 games, so bat second, with Alec Burleson. His home run yesterday, his 22nd of the year, has 104 RBIs. He plays first base and hits third. Jordan Walker made a great play in right field yesterday and has the ninth best batting average in the National League still, and he's 2-for-2 with a double against their starter Roop. He's going to be in right field. Laurel Bernal has hit in all 7 games as a big leaguer. He's behind the plate. Nolan Gorman will play third. Thomas Ajayi, an 8-game hitting streak for him. Mason Winn, again, back in that lineup playing short. Nathan Church will bat ninth and play center, and he, too, has a hit streak, and that's at 7 games. Jonah Cox will lead things off for Tony Vitello, the St. Louisan, and Cox will play center field here tonight. Rafael Devers, red hot, don't pitch to him. 364 in his career against the Cardinals. He'll play first. Bryce Eldridge is the DH. He bats next. Oslavis Basabe is the second baseman. He'll hit cleanup. Turner Hill in left field. Andrew Kisner, former Cardinal, will bat next. Shea Whitcomb had the game winner yesterday. He plays third. Grant McCray will be in right field, and Christian Koss will again play shortstop and bat ninth for Tony Vitello. So it's the Cardinals and the Giants. Cardinals trying to get back to 500 with a win tonight. We'll have the first pitch for you when we come back.
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4: Snyder's a beauty. Strike one to Raphael Devers, who's as hot as could be. Nationally player of the week in the week that just ended. And he had a couple of doubles here last night. Big open stance at the plate. And the next pitch to him is outside. Last at bat, Matthews pitched him really well. He crowded him with the fastball, then got him out in front on a breaking ball. He hit a soft little ground ball to Burleson. Two runs on three hits. For the Giants, both those runs are on home.

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6: It's a wide showing bunt, takes the bat back, takes ball one from right-hander Landon Roop. 2-0 San Francisco with the Cardinals batting in the top of the fifth inning. The right-hander's pitch is a strike call on the inside corner. Mason's second at bat since returning from the injured list is out 15 games with a fractured left thumb. Right-hander against right-hander. Mason Wynn swings and hits it hard to the left side, played this time by Whitcomb.

0: Cardinals have only two hits. A pitch low on a changeup taken for a ball. One ball, one strike. A fly out to left, a fly out to the right fielder. 0 for 2 for Torres. 1 for 6 in the series, and he has been on with a walk. He swings, and it's a soft ground ball. The second baseman, Basabe, throws him out. The Cardinals go fast in the fifth, and halfway through the game, the Giants lead 2-0.
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1: 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In the bottom of the ninth, Jackson Churio hit a game-tying two-run home run off of Jacob Webb, and the Brewers go on to win in 10, 4-3 tonight. 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
1: 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Milwaukee, 4 runs on 12 hits and no errors. The Cubs, 3 runs on 7 hits and no errors. As the Brewers win again, their 90th of the year, a 10-inning walk-off win courtesy of Luis Lara's single. The Brewers now 90-56. They've got a 9-game lead over the Cubs with 16 games left in the regular season. Cubs now 81-65. They remain a half game behind Philadelphia for the top wild card spot in the National League. 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David Peterson started for the Cubs. He went 4 1/3, 1 run on 6 hits, 3 walks and 4 strikeouts, a no decision. Jacob Webb, who surrendered the game-tying two-run shot to Jackson Churio in the ninth, takes his 7th blown save of the season. Caleb Thielbar with the loss. He's now 3-3. As we mentioned, the Brewers with no errors tonight. 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He's now batting .321 over his last 7 games. 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
1: 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Our Illini facing Duke Saturday with a 2:30 kickoff. So try to win tickets with lots of tailgate swag to be given away. Pia's, 1609 West Springfield Avenue in Champaign. 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
4: We have a new pitcher and a pinch hitter as we begin the top of the seventh inning. The new pitcher is Raber San Martin. We saw him here last night. And it'll be Joshua Baez pinch hitting for Gorman to lead things off. And he takes strike one. And here we go in the top of the seventh inning. Cardinals running out of time. A 2-0 Giant lead. Both home runs for the Giants. And that's the two runs. One in the first, one in the second. They came early. Bryce Eldridge and Christian Cost, other base runners throughout the game, but nothing

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0: Details for this one tonight as the Giants beat the Cardinals 2-1. The Cardinals dropped to 23-25 in one-run games, and they are 38-36 away from Busch Stadium. Two runs on six hits with an error and eight left on for the Giants. They went 0-for-5 with runners in scoring position, so they scored their runs on homers in the first and second. The Cardinals, one run on five hits, and they got their run on two hits in the ninth. So a run on five hits overall. No errors, 10 left on, 1-for-9 with runners in scoring position. The win to Landon Roop, 9-13, 1-1 in his career against the Cardinals. Quinn Matthews, a quality start, just giving up the two solo home runs. He drops to 1-3 with the loss. Joel Kuhnel is pitching for his third team this year, gets his first save for San Francisco, his seventh overall in eight save opportunities. We had a two-hour, 25-minute game, 27,787 paid at Oracle Park. And the Giants have won the first two games in the series, 5-4 in 11 innings last night, and another one-run game tonight, 2-1 San Francisco. The play of the game is presented by Marriott St. Louis Grand. Book your Grand Slam Cardinals ticket package. Do that right now. We'll hear the play when we come back.
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0: Home run of the year, 1-0. That came with two down, right? The first two batters made outs in the second when Christian Koss stepped to the plate with our play of the game presented by Marriott St. Louis Grand. There's a ball that is smoked to deep left field, and that is going to come for a home run. Christian Koss for his fourth home run of the year. Matthews retired the first two in the first inning and surrendered a home run to Eldridge. Two outs in the second, a home run for Christian Koss. 2-0 Giants, a center cut pitch. High, high, and goodbye. Now, Matthews worked the 1-2-3 third inning, but with two outs in the fourth, gave up a single, then a base hit, and a stolen base, setting up second and third before striking out Koss, the man who hit the home run in the second inning to put the Giants up 2-0. Then with two outs in the fifth, a walk to Eldridge with a strikeout for Basabe to leave a runner at first base. Then Matthews retired the last three batters he faced, going six innings, five hits, two runs earned. He walked two, struck out four, allowing the two long balls, 99 pitches, 62 strikes for Quinn Matthews. And it was a tough inning in the seventh for reliever Gordon Graceffo, who walked the first batter, Grant McCray. Then Koss singled, and a bunt attempt by Cox. There was a play at third. The throw by Graceffo was a little wide for Mason Wynn on the wheel play covering third, and everybody was safe. Bases loaded, nobody out. But Graceffo struck out Devers, struck out Eldridge, and then he got Lee, the pinch hitter, Jung-Hoo Lee, to line out to center field, leaving the bases full. The Giants went out in order against Graceffo in the eighth inning, sending us to the ninth. The first two Cardinal batters facing Kunal, who got the last out of the eighth, leaving the bases loaded. Kunal retired the first man, Sajasi, on a hot shot to short. Mason Wynn, a fly ball to right center, well hit, but caught by the center fielder, Cox. Then Nathan Church singled to left field, advanced to second on defensive indifference. Brian Torres then singled to right field, driving him in, 2-1 San Francisco. A pinch runner, Victor Scott the second, stole second base, and with two down, Ivan Herrera grounded out to the shortstop. That was the game, with the Giants winning 2-1. The Cardinals will try to salvage a game in the three-game series with Andre Pallante on the mound tomorrow. He's 12-6 against right-hander Blade Tidwell, 0-2. Airtime is 1:50, 2:35. Ricky will go over the lineups and the pitching matchup. I'll bring you Tidwell's first pitch at 2:45 as the Cardinals try to come home with a winning road trip. They won 2 out of 3 in L.A., 2 out of 3 in Colorado, but they dropped the first two here in San Francisco for a 4-4 trip. So we'll be on the air tomorrow at 1:50 Central Time. We hope you'll join us. Thanks to Ryan Schulte, our producer-engineer. For Ricky Horton and for Mike Claiborne, I'm John Rooney. 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
2: Cardinals lose to the Giants by a 2-1 score. You cannot argue with the fact that they got pretty good pitching, though. Quinn Matthews went six innings, allowing two runs and five hits, four strikeouts, two walks, and then Gordon Graceffo covered the final couple innings, giving up just a hit, two strikeouts, one walk. So good to see that. You just would have liked to have seen the team score a few more runs and get the win, but it wasn't meant to be tonight. Let's listen in to Cardinals manager Oliver Marmol. We'll hand things off to Chip Carey.
3: Ollie, you know the name of the game. It's pitching, pitching, and pitching, and for the Cardinals to get where they want to go, drafting, developing, getting their own pitching to the major leagues. What about the spot today with the way Quinn threw the ball?
4: You're spot on when it comes to that. Matthews did a really nice job, attacked the zone a lot better, landed his secondary. Gave up two homers, but outside of that, man, I liked how the ball's coming out of the hand. He was in the moment. He competed well. He gave us a really good look through six, but unfortunately we weren't able to score enough today.
3: First win on the road trip at Dodger Stadium. He didn't wilt under the pressure. You said today, two homers in the first two innings. Didn't wilt under the pressure. He gave you a chance.
4: Yeah, and that's the thing. Like, I do like the way he competes. He stays in the moment. He's done a much better job of just doing exactly that and being positive and continuing to plow through regardless of what's going on. So today was a good outing for him.
3: You talk about guys' roles evolving over the course of the season. Let's talk about Gordon Graceffo and the bridge innings he's given you. His last four outings, multi-inning affairs in relief. How big is that for you?
4: It's huge. And only using one reliever today's important. What he was able to do against Devers and Eldridge, those are big at-bats. And to get two punch-outs and then a guy that puts it in play in Lee to fly out the center, that's a huge part of that game. Once that happened, I was hoping we could throw on a couple and tie it up and go from there. But he did a fantastic job.
3: I know the offense wasn't what you wanted today, but if you look at the totality of what's happened on this road trip, you guys have been in every game and back-to-back three-city road trips, your last two trips this time of year. Pretty remarkable that you've been in these games this late, this often.
4: Yeah, I feel like we've been playing a lot of 1-2-1 ball games all year, and this is just another one of those. I was talking to Leo about it, just what it teaches us as we continue to play these close ball games and everything's on the line, every pitch. It's what you want to train under. So came up short today, but I still like the way we're competing.
3: And last one tomorrow, it's Andre Pallante. He was on a pitch limit his last time out because of injury. What do you expect from him in game three?
4: Yeah, we'll increase a little bit and go from there. We'll monitor as we go and make sure he's feeling strong. But I'm looking forward to seeing him back on the bump.
3: And a chance for a winning road trip. Ollie, thank you.
4: Yeah, you got it.
2: All right, very good, Chip. Ollie, appreciate that. Cardinals lose to the Giants 2-1. This is the Mercy Cardinals postgame show on the Cardinals Radio Network, powered by Graybar.
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1: Hey, it's Matt Jones. 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
5: And Ian. 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

0: banker, can I expect that from agents? 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
8: Oh, man. I think the coolest thing you think about opening night when you go out there, they're dropping the banner. The crowd's going to be there. It's going to be insane. I remember when we won it in 18, we were playing the Steelers at home. I think that was the 100th year in the NFL. We had the patches on the jersey, and Bill always gives you the speech. All right, guys, don't go out there and you're worried about banners dropping and all of that. Nobody cares who won last year. I'm like, I mean, coach, I kind of care. Like last year I was 0-16. I finally made it to the playoffs and we won a Super Bowl. This is kind of a big deal, but there are a ton of emotions that go into that game as well, of just preparing and putting it behind you and going out there to play. So I think with this matchup, it's a lot more just the fact that if you're the Patriots, you got whooped in the Super Bowl a year ago. So there's going to be a ton of emotions on that side. And then obviously for the Seahawks, being able to hoist out Lombardi and now coming back to defend it this season.
9: J-Mac, what's going to be the key for New England tonight to make sure that it's not BTA part two coming off of that Super Bowl 60 loss?
8: Well, there's been changes to the offensive line. Let's see what it's going to look like. I think the first thing in that Super Bowl game, we watched Will Campbell absolutely struggle throughout the course of the playoffs. But I think in watching that struggle, we sometimes forget throughout the majority of the season, we never heard Will Campbell's name because he was performing well and Drake May wasn't getting hit. He gets injured. He comes back in week 18 and then goes and plays in the playoffs, and it wasn't pretty. How's he respond now with an entire offseason to heal up? How does he respond going out there going against this front? They also brought in Elijah Vera Tucker to be at the left guard. Jared Wilson moved over to center. So they've had some changes. Can they actually block the Seahawks? And then I think for Josh McDaniels, their offensive coordinator, what has he changed now going into this game compared to what they thought going into the Super Bowl? How many quick passes? How many times can they isolate AJ Brown one-on-one, because you look at the Seattle secondary.

0: They have injuries at the safety position. Emmanuel Warrior's been hurt throughout training camp. He's been limited. Ty Okada hasn't practiced fully throughout the course of this week. And they lost Reek Woolen, one of their corners on the outside. So can they create advantages for A.J. Brown? Does that change the way McDonald calls the defense as well, knowing that they have a weapon in A.J. Brown on the other side?
1: Jason, I want to pivot past the game to a headline that we woke up to this morning. Baker Mayfield and the Tampa Bay Buccaneers, 3-year contract extension worth $165 million. In your opinion, was this the right move for the Bucs? Can they win a Super Bowl with Baker Mayfield?
0: I think it was the right move. When I look at the Super Bowl question, is a tough one, but you either have one or you don't. You either have one that gives you a chance to get there, or you're just playing around with people's careers and you're just wasting time. So I think for Tampa Bay, they felt like they have a guy in Baker Mayfield that gives them a shot at the Super Bowl. I do believe Baker, with his abilities, with how he carries himself, the leadership, the moxie that he plays with, I do think he is a quarterback that can win a Super Bowl in Tampa Bay. Now, have they built a team good enough to do so? Obviously, they're a team that can win the NFC South. They should be hosting a playoff game if they play up to their potential this season. So I think it was the right move, because at the end of the day, Baker goes out there, and if he has a hell of a season on the last year of his deal, and now he's a free agent to the open market, if you're Tampa, like, you hate for that to be the result. So I love the fact that they got this deal done, especially after an entire offseason with all the conversation, that now he's locked up going into week one.
2: We're talking with ESPN NFL analyst Jason McCourty here on Unsportsmanlike, presented by Progressive Insurance. Jason, let me follow up on what you just said. Has your mindset at all changed on who can versus cannot win a Super Bowl at the quarterback position based on what you saw from Sam Darnold last year?
0: Yeah, I think to your point, it just goes to show there are multiple ways to get there. We look at the Josh Allens, the Lamar Jacksons, the Patrick Mahomes, or the Burrows, of guys of that nature that you have to pay top dollar at the top of the market because they are that good. And there's that approach. But then we watch what Seattle did a season ago, and you get a quarterback that is very good. It can't just be a guy that's okay. Sam Darnold is a very good quarterback back in the NFL, and he can tear you up and throw for 300 yards and 3 touchdowns on any given Sunday. So I think you have to have a guy, and Baker fits that. And now you look at on the other side, can you build a fantastic defense around him, similar to what Seattle did the first go around when Russ was a young player on a rookie contract, and they were able to build that team around him. So I do think it has changed because we watched it, and I think that's the big thing. It's hard, though. You need a quarterback willing to take that type of deal. When Sam Darnold's up against, again, I don't know that he's going to be able to get a deal that's paying him in the 30s range and not ask for the 50.
3: J-Mac, who gets benched first, Deshaun Watson or Tua?
0: Oh, I'm going to say, Canty, what a question. Who gets benched first? I'm going to say Deshaun Watson. I think the two games on the road, I feel like they have a young player in Shedeur Sanders, and they have an opportunity with multiple first-round draft picks a season from now. So I think a lot of it for the Cleveland Browns is going to be, hey, we had this battle. We weren't sure who was going to win it. And I think if he doesn't perform well on the road, we could see Shedeur Sanders and that home opener for the Cleveland Browns. But this is tough. Michael Penix lost out on a starting job just because he wasn't out there. I think that's the big thing in Atlanta. As soon as he is healthy, they may just roll the dice and say, hey, we want to see him in the lineup as well. I just don't know when exactly that's going to come, and Shedeur Sanders is healthy and ready to go right now.
3: J-Mac, I want to drill down on that because you brought up the Michael Penix of it all.
0: Yeah.
3: Do you find it strange that the organization allowed him to stand in front and say that he had input in terms of not playing in week one? Because typically franchises try to protect the player from themselves, but also protect the player from unfair narratives. And it just strikes me as strange that a starting quarterback would disqualify himself from being the guy on week one.
0: It's not strange to me that he would potentially go in there and say, like, I don't feel fully comfortable of being able to be out there and trust my knee and trust the ability.
3: No, I get that. I get that part of it. But I'm saying the fact that they would actually have Michael Penix on the record and say that to reporters.
0: Yes.
3: Because having candid conversations with the coach, with the medical staff, that's one thing.
0: Yes.
3: But usually franchises wrap their arms around a player and they say, hey, we're protecting the player from himself. They don't put the player out in front and say the player is taking himself out of the lineup.
0: 100%. And CeCe, I think to your point, that was one thing that we always heard in a locker room or in a team meeting. The head coach would stand in front and say, I'm the only one that discusses injuries. And I think it was for that purpose that you would only have a head coach talk about when a guy's coming back, what the injury was. And for a player, you would always just say, hey, ask Coach Stefanski about that. He's somebody that can answer. Right now, I'm doing everything I possibly can to get back on the football field. Same thing we heard from Aaron Donald leading up to the decision for the Rams not to take him to Australia. He just said, it's day by day, I'm working and I'm getting ready. So I think that is a surprise, but I think Michael Penix is a young player, and you're trying to figure out how to go about things, what to say, what not to say, and I think he was open and honest. And from a media perspective, we always ask that of players, and then sometimes when they give it to us, we don't like the answer that they have. So I think it's legit that he feels that way, and him saying it in public, although probably not ideal, I think it's for the guys in the locker room. They felt like, no, Michael Penix, he looks like he's fully back, he's healthy, and it's just him choosing not to. I think then that can cause a discrepancy in the locker room.
1: J-Mac, before we officially have the first snap of the NFL season, we've got to give out bold predictions. Canty already gave his earlier in the show. Evan and I will follow. We got to get one from you. What's your big, bold prediction for this NFL season?
0: Well, I'll go with my MVP pick right now. I'm going to say in Green Bay, Jordan Love elevates himself to be the MVP. With so much going on in Green Bay, no Josh Jacobs for the foreseeable future, not sure when he's going to come back. Micah Parsons dealing with his injury. He won't be back probably to at least week six. That game against the Dallas Cowboys, there's going to be more asked of Jordan Love to lead this team with young running backs or inexperienced running backs behind him under center. I think this is the season he elevates himself and the Packers win the division for the first time in his career, and it's because of him and he wins the MVP.
2: Certainly set up for him. Narrative is certainly there, as Jason just laid out, for Jordan Love to win the MVP. All of the absences and the opportunities definitely ahead of him. Jason McCourty, ESPN NFL analyst. You'll catch him on SportsCenter coming up in a couple of minutes. Get Up, First Take, Monday Night Countdown, Schrager, everything that he does.
3: He got a lot of jobs.
2: He's got a lot of jobs to do. But most importantly, every week with us, of course.
3: J-Mac, get St. Joe's going. Come on, man. What are we doing?
0: Hey, man. It's been a rough week for me. St. Joe's is 0-2. We saw what happened to Rutgers against UMass. I've been kind of quiet when it comes to high school and college football this week. I'm just waiting.
2: Thank you, as always. Jason McCourty, always great stuff with him. Coming up, Jerry Jones with a trade prediction. We'll get to that next. We're on Sportsmanlike, presented by Progressive Insurance.
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0: I'm over it. Ugh. With Pat the producer.
1: There are no single women that are going to be at my sister's wedding.
2: None.
1: Why am I even... I was totally wrong about the robot umpires in Major League Baseball.
2: Ooh.
1: You know what we're not talking enough about? Chocolate pudding.
3: Pudding or actually chocolate mousse?
1: I don't know anyone who eats chocolate mousse.
3: Yeah, I've eaten it. I love chocolate mousse.
1: Nuno, big mousse guy.
3: I'll go for a killer creme brulee.
4: Ugh. I'm over it. I'm sick and tired and over it.
1: Get a life.
5: Yes, each and every day at this time, our producer, Pat Costello, gives us items in and around sports, entertainment, his life, that he is over. Last night at our trivia night, I heard a lot of talk about I'm over it. I don't know what was going on. He like had a business meeting about I'm over it last night. Pat, go ahead.
1: I would like to talk about trivia night.
5: Okay.
1: There are two gripes that I have from trivia night.
5: What a surprise.
1: The first being that Cam did not rig trivia night for us to win.
6: Yes,
2: come on,
6: Cam. I agree.
2: Come on, Cam.
6: Well done.
7: Sorry, guys.
2: Well done. Supposed to be team us.
1: Or at least you could have rigged it so we came in third.
7: Okay, to be fair, two of the music bonus questions were literally Michelle's, like, bread and butter.
2: And I got them right.
7: Yes, and you did. But I basically handed you 2 points right there.
2: Thank you.
1: The tiebreak at the end was abbreviations, and Pratik and I both got one correct. However, you could have easily said that I got a second one correct.
7: That's also true.
1: One of them was NASA.
6: Come on, man.
7: Pratik got NASA, and what did
1: he
7: you
1: get?
7: He
1: didn't get TTYL.
6: What did you say NASA stands for, Pat?
1: National Air and Space Administration.
6: And what does NASA actually stand for,
1: National
6: Cam?
1: Aeronautics and Space Administration.
2: Close enough.
1: Come on.
2: I would have given it to you.
5: Isn't aeronautics AE? And a little different.
1: This is why he's on the show. This is my point. It was close enough. Give it to us.
7: I said you had to get it exactly right.
1: Yeah, but why do you have morals now all of a sudden?
2: Team us.
5: Why do you have morals now?
1: Yeah, this is ridiculous.
5: Wait, you got TTYL wrong?
1: No, I got that one right.
7: Oh, no, Pratik, I think, got TTYL
2: Pratik
7: wrong.
2: Pratik got it wrong.
6: What does he think it stood for?
2: That is an amazing question.
7: I don't know. Maybe he was working on scuba for 2 months.
2: Other than talk to you later.
5: Pratik, a member of our events, marketing, social, digital team behind the scenes here. And that's
1: so
5: stunning.
1: Really, it's not your fault, Michelle, that you lost the rock, paper, scissors, because we never should have been there. Cam should have rigged it.
2: I appreciate that,
7: point.
2: Pat.
7: And true.
1: Bad job, yeah. Cam.
7: What's your other gripe?
1: Evan had a salad last night.
2: Yeah. Oh, yeah. He does this at bars.
1: Not only did he have a salad, he walked around the whole bar for like an hour trying to find the salad because he ordered it and couldn't find it.
6: But Pat, here's what takes it to the next level. When I get there, he's scarfing down pizza and wings.
1: It was
6: usually if somebody's going to order a salad, they're trying to eat healthier and they're avoiding bar food.
1: You were picking on every single food item at the table. And then you were like, here's my salad.
6: Chicken tenders.
5: I wiped off the bread and the chicken tenders.
6: Okay, so he had chicken tenders. He had chicken tenders. He had wings. He had pizza.
2: Yep.
6: And then he's going to go with the salad?
1: No, I got my salad finally. They delivered it to the wrong table.
6: Come on.
5: Well, they did because the salad was sitting there, and I was like, why is that there? And they're like, what do you mean? They just brought it here. I said, well, I ordered a salad. See, that's the problem. I ate all the other stuff because my salad wasn't there.
6: Yes, let's not pretend, though, had you had your salad on time, that you weren't going to graze and eat the other
2: things. You were going to pick on everything else, too.
6: You were going to pick
5: it
6: on the other
5: things. Like fashion.
6: I've been out to eat with you so many times.
5: I know, but I've been better always, over the last couple weeks.
6: But you
5: weeks.
6: Always graze on other things.
5: All right,
2: you're a grazer.
6: You've never met an appetizer that you didn't like.
2: Evan
6: ever.
2: Lives for an appetizer.
1: No, we're salad shaming you.
2: Yeah, we're lettuce shaming you.
5: No, okay.
1: I mean, it literally looks like...
6: Everything that's going on with lettuce right now?
2: I thought the same thing. Jeez. I thought, isn't it safer for us to eat the fried food than it is to get the salad?
6: Yeah, I'm just...
2: Based on lettuce in this country?
1: Also,
5: Glad you guys said this.
1: At the time that you ordered the salad, you were hovering around the good karma section. So I'm not surprised that that's where they delivered it. That's on you.
5: No, that's not true.
1: You
5: at
1: were
5: all.
1: Standing over
5: I
1: at the good
5: pointed,
1: karma section.
5: But I pointed to the table I was sitting at. I said, let's get a pizza for the table and I'll get the salad. And you guys said, good idea. And I pointed. I said, table 5. I didn't realize. I thought the numbers on the table were for the table numbers, not like the individual orders. So I pointed at the table for the people at the bar to see, and they brought it to a different section.
6: So you wanted to pretend like the pizza was for everybody else at the table. And
5: you ate more than I did, and you weren't even there when I ordered it.
2: I don't agree with that. I think that you
6: had multiple slices of pizza.
5: I had two. You had three.
6: Multiple slices
5: you had
6: of
5: three.
6: Pizza. Why are you counting how many slices of pizza?
2: Because he counts everything.
5: Reason,
2: he
5: because you're shaming me.
2: He kept giving me a tally update, like, had three wings. I'm like, I don't need to know this information.
6: Yeah, exactly. And here's the other thing.
2: I mean, the captain's log of your dinner.
6: I didn't pretend when I went to bar trivia. I knew exactly what I was in for. I didn't order a salad.
2: Just so we're clear, he did this in Wisconsin, too. We went to a very famous bar that's known for brats and cheese curds, and Evan got the salad, and he got booed in the restaurant. People booed him publicly.
7: Oh, I should have announced it and gotten him booed again.
2: And then he came back to bar trivia, another bar scenario, and ordered a salad yet again.
7: Do we have an update on how Michelle eats wings, same way as before?
1: Same way.
2: Same way. Feel any? String cheese method?
7: Oh, my gosh.
6: It was not as offensive in person.
2: Thank you.
7: What?
6: It wasn't.
2: And you understand the strategy
6: it
2: now?
6: It wasn't, yeah.
2: The sauce to meat to ranch ratio is actually flawless when you eat
6: it's mission critical. It's important. Not the way that I fly, but also not offended by it.
2: I will say, who was it? Was it you, Evan, or was it Pat that shamed me for ordering chicken tenders and chicken wings?
1: Oh, that was me.
2: You can't do double chicken.
5: This is interesting. Can you make this point?
6: There's a whole restaurant called double chicken.
2: Thank you.
5: People got to hear this. This is a very interesting theme that Pat has.
1: If you're going to a bar and you're going to order chicken, just stick with one type of chicken.
6: Double chicken is the way to go.
1: You can't get chicken fingers and also wings and then complain about one of the sets of wings.
6: You know what's strange? I don't like the same condiments on the chicken tenders that I do on the wings.
1: Yeah, that's strange.
2: Agree with that wholeheartedly.
6: Yes.
2: Chicken tenders, I'm going honey mustard.
6: I'm honey mustard.
2: Or perhaps barbecue.
6: Barbecue or ketchup if you want to go that way. Chicken wings, I would not put any of those condiments on them.
2: No, we're going buffalo sauce.
6: Yeah.
2: And ranch.
6: And blue cheese.
2: Or blue cheese, depending on
6: your
2: preference.
6: Exactly.
2: Different condiments for a different type of chicken.
6: And that's why double chicken is acceptable,
2: correct,
6: sir.
1: It's not acceptable because Michelle complained about one of the things of chicken.
2: Only because they gave me the wrong one. I ordered buffalo chicken wings, and they brought out the sticky honey chicken wings.
5: Well, you know, I enjoyed those during the last night I'm going to eat in my life. I'm done eating now. I will not eat.
1: I mean, you complained about the pizza. You're like, oh, I thought it was going to be spicier.
6: Pizza was actually solid.
5: Yeah, it was fine.
1: It was like a plain pizza. I don't know.
5: Last pizza. I felt
6: weird that I was eating a plain cheese pizza because we all know how I feel about plain cheese pizza in adults. But.
5: Wait, what?
6: I asked Pat Costello before I dove in on the pizza. I said, what's up with the pizza? He said, it's solid.
1: It's a solid bar pizza.
6: And he was absolutely right.
2: Wait, what's your beef with plain cheese?
6: I just think that's for children.
2: I love plain cheese.
5: Okay. Me too.
1: This is a crazy take.
6: My point exactly.
5: I did see another table that had other types of pizza, though, like the sausage pizza,
6: margarita pizza. I was disappointed I didn't have that.
2: Oh, I didn't even clock that.
6: So precise.
2: We should have gone that route.
6: Absolutely.
5: Did you have any fries and ranch smalls?
2: Yeah.
5: I noticed.
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23: Iran warns of a dangerous escalation. I'm Dave Anthony, Fox News, putting out a statement condemning the latest U.S. military strikes.
24: After the five Iranian tankers were destroyed, Iran tried again, this time to try to hit U.S. forces in Jordan. They launched a ballistic missile attack. Jordan says 18 of those missiles were intercepted. Two of the missiles fell harmlessly in an unpopulated area.
23: That's Fox's Steve Harrigan in Tel Aviv. Oil prices up again today, and so is what we were paying at the gas pump. Up 7 cents this morning. AAA's national average for regular $4.22 per gallon. Diesel hit a new record high today of $5.94. As President Trump intensifies the trade war with Canada beyond tariffs. After Canada put fees on U.S. imports in retaliation, he posted on Truth Social,
25: "From now on, no reciprocity. No access."
23: Fox's Peter Ducey at the White House reports starting September 29th.
25: These Canadian products are just banned, cannot be shipped to the United States. It is some alcoholic beverages, some dairy products, and some large motorcycles.
23: The president may talk about that tonight in Texas when he addresses the first ever Republican midterm convention 8 weeks before the elections.
26: A chance for candidates, mainly for House and Senate, to get up and make big speeches. Many of those candidates, first-timers and incumbents, are in tight races with Democrats, and those races will determine control of the Congress.
23: Fox's Evan Brown in Dallas. A Trump-backed Republican won a Senate primary in New Hampshire. John Sununu.
27: We focused on the issues important to voters across New Hampshire. Right? Economy, jobs.
23: Sununu, a former senator trying to win that seat back in New Hampshire, beat another ex-GOP Senator Scott Brown. Sununu will face Democrat Chris Pappas.
28: This is one of the biggest matchups that could determine control of the chamber in November. Congressman Chris Pappas was able to fend off a challenge from Democratic Socialist Karishma Mansour. He won by a pretty big gap, clinching about 65% of the vote.
23: That's Madeline Rivera. 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
23: As the U.S. and Iran keep fighting, Secretary of State Marco Rubio is warning the attacks on oil tankers will keep coming if Iran keeps trying to bomb American warships. He said that while in South America.
3: Colombia has a new right-wing president and the Trump administration is ready to restore cooperation. Secretary of State Marco Rubio meeting President Abelardo de la Espriella in the city of Barranquilla says he hopes the two countries can rebuild their relationship. President de la Espriella believes they can work on bulletproofing the hemisphere against drug trafficking. He'd like American support with drones, radar, and anti-money laundering tools. Secretary Rubio now visits Ecuador to meet President Daniel Noboa and then Peru for talks with new leader Keiko Fujimori. Jonathan Savage, Fox News.
23: Now an update on former President Biden's battle with cancer.
4: The 83-year-old Biden says the radiation treatment he underwent last fall worked as intended in a social media post on Tuesday marking Prostate Cancer Awareness Month. The former president noting the occasion is more personal for him after his diagnosis last May of stage 4 prostate cancer, which has spread to a bone. He also urged American men not to delay conversations with their doctors about cancer screening, pointing to the dramatically higher survival rate when the disease is detected early. Tom Rigotti, Fox News.
23: On Wall Street, more selling is brewing as oil and gas prices rise. Dow futures down more than 300 points the day after the Dow plunged 628. A marathon match at tennis's U.S. Open. Defending men's champion Carlos Alcaraz knocked out in a contest that didn't end until 3:30 a.m. in New York City. American Ben Shelton beat Alcaraz in a tiebreaker in the fifth set on ESPN.
5: With the USA chance until the very end, that's what kept me going, and that's what got me this win tonight.
23: Shelton will face a fellow American, Francis Tiafoe, in the semifinals. No American man has won the U.S. Open since Andy Roddick 23 years ago. I'm Dave Anthony. This is Fox News.
6: Here's a look at local news. Well, Urbana police investigating a hit and run. They say a car and motorcycle collided Sunday night near Eade Street and Goodwin Avenue. The car left the scene before police arrived. The cyclist sent to the hospital with non-life-threatening injuries. So far, no arrests have been made. Champaign marked Labor Day with two downtown parades Monday morning. The main parade stepped off in Walnut, Maine. It was followed by a second procession at One Main Plaza. The event featured local organizations, community groups, and families celebrating the holiday as part of a full weekend of festivals, concerts, and gatherings across the city. And Urbana judge orders 27-year-old James Meads of Champaign to remain jailed until trial, citing an escalating pattern of burglary and theft driven by unstable housing and untreated mental health issues. Meads already on pretrial release for a July Walgreens theft when police found him August 28th, allegedly trying to force entry into a stranger's home. You're locally up to date from the Stevie J Broadcasting Newsroom. I'm Jim Miller.
22: All right, good morning, ESPN 93.5. I'm Stevie J. There's Diane Ducey.
7: Hello.
22: Good to have you listening. I've got a hustle to get my mulch done, maybe, because I think rain might be coming. So, yeah, is that what I'm hearing? I don't know.
7: Yeah, nothing out of control. No severe, no super heavy stuff. Right. It's probably going to split north and split south of us. So, yeah, a slight encumbrance, but that's all.
22: All right, not a big soaker, nothing like that. Okay.
7: No, not if you're going to put it down or get it dropped off of the driveway, then it's going to get washed down the street. Nothing like that, okay. Like we had a few weeks ago.
8: We really get a lot of landscaping advice in this first couple of minutes with you, Greg. We appreciate that.
22: Yeah, no, he knows.
7: You're welcome. I worked, that was one of my first jobs in high school was working that stuff.
8: Okay.
7: And that is the way I relax. I love being in the yard. I can be out there sun up to sundown.
22: Well.
7: Christine doesn't like that, but I love it out there.
8: So. I don't either.
22: The old dirt in the nails thing. Come
8: right.
22: on, man. Let's go.
7: That's right. That's right. Give me some dirt, and I'll create gold for you. Yeah.
8: All right.
22: That's good stuff. Yeah. Well, that's good. All right. Off and running.
7: Here, this is where I'm at. Take your shoes off when you walk in my lawn, okay? Get off my lawn.
22: I got you. All right. That's nice.
9: All right. Well, we have the NFL starting tonight.
8: Kind yes, of we do.
9: Fired up for that.
8: Mm-hmm. New
7: it's Wednesday,
8: Seattle.
7: Though. Yeah, I know. Up early tomorrow.
9: Yeah, that's true.
8: That's not the one over in, like, Australia, though. It's in Seattle.
7: No, this tomorrow's, is Seattle.
9: Tomorrow's Australia.
8: Okay.
7: Yeah.
9: And
7: yeah.
9: They were talking about the 49ers went early. The Rams didn't.
8: Right. And the time difference affect the team.
9: Well, they're going to fly for the Rams. They flew nonstop because they have a charter. So they went, you know, all the way from L.A. to. But the unbelievable thing is the Rams play tomorrow night. They probably flew out Monday, and they got there Tuesday afternoon. You go through the international dateline.
7: Correct.
9: And it's a day and a half. But coming back, it might be 40 hours if normal people would have to transfer and stuff, but it's the same day. It's really wild.
8: Mm-hmm.
9: It is really, really wild to do
7: that. Redefining jet lag, I'm sure.
9: No, it's just unbelievable. We were in Australia, flew to Champaign. It's actually St. Louis, where Mike Anderson picked us up.
8: Yes.
9: And it was 42 hours, but we were in the same day. It was wild. It was Sunday morning. We got home Sunday night. Uh-huh. It was 42 hours of real time.
8: Right.
9: That's a long trip. We were tired.
8: Yeah.
9: We were tired.
7: I would imagine.
9: Yep. All right, we checked. But everybody went to school. Everybody went to work. I was on the air. I had no idea where I was, but I was on the air. Check your weather brought to you this morning by the Urbana Park District.
8: Reminding you, the Jazz Walk is coming up September 11th. That's Friday, 5 to 7. Enter off Ray Street through the Wandell Sculpture Garden at Meadowbrook Park with all these different jazz combos. It's awesome. UrbanaParks.org.
9: All right, listen closely, children. Greg Sollier is on the radio, and he knows about rain and stuff, and he's been studying this for you. Meteorologist Greg Sollier on this Wednesday, September 9. What do you got?
10: Well, yeah, some shower activity, nothing out of control, extending from hit-miss stuff into western Michigan down through parts of the Chicagoland area. And the rains again begin to pick up a little bit, at least in coverage over the northwestern end of the state. I tell you, parts of Iowa got clocked pretty good. Des Moines, Cedar Rapids, from there southward to around Mount Pleasant in the Mississippi, some spots, 1 to 3, almost 4 inches of rain in a few locales, some localized flooding around Des Moines, and still those rains are making their way through areas of southeastern Iowa, northern Missouri. Kind of weakening right now. We're going to get the old Champagne split, one little piece of energy. We'll move one piece of this weather system to the north and northeast. Another will drive it down across parts of the mid and lower Mississippi Valley and probably the I-70 corridor on southward, where there may be an inch or more worth of rain later on tonight and tomorrow morning. So we'll get enough to settle the dust, get a little topsoil recharge, and basically go from there. 70 degrees now over at Willard and Savoy, 67 at Rantoul, 70 at the Kankakee, already 80 in St. Louis, and 73 at the Brickyard, up to about 88 to 90 this afternoon with a partly sunny sky developing. And there may be a couple of showers passing to the north of Champaign this morning. Nothing heavy or severe. And some shower activity kind of scattered later this afternoon and evening time. Nothing widespread severe either. This will be a pretty weak weather system to contend with. Overnight lows tonight down near 70. A muggy night with some shower activity around. And maybe a thunderstorm before midnight. Tomorrow, a couple of showers linger in the morning. Then a cooler, less humid afternoon. Partly sunny skies. Light northwest to north wind at 82, clearing off and cooler. Tomorrow night, low down to 58, sunny, nice on Friday at 83, football Saturday, a little more humidity, a warmer day, increasing clouds, maybe a shower chance after the football game, kickoff somewhere around 87, 88 degrees, so a warm one, but not as tough as we had here last weekend. Sunday, shower chance still lingers early and late, lots of dry hours at 87, outside of a shower threat Tuesday, Monday through Wednesday, dry next week, seasonal temperatures, low to mid 80s daytime, and 60s at night. For Stevie J Broadcasting, I'm your host, Greg Soldier.
9: All right, buddy, thank you so much, Greg Sollier. Great to have him here on our radio. All right, ESPN 93.5. Again, I'm Stevie J. There's Diane Ducey. Banquet last night. They do the pre-CU Kiwanis basketball banquet.
8: Good.
9: Front page of the News Gazette today. It was a packed standing room. I mean, you're coming off a Final Four. We can't do the postseason Kiwanis basketball banquet because you can't find the players. They scatter.
8: You're right.
9: They're just going. They're done.
8: Well, so. And there's the Kicking Cancer event at Gordyville, and that's in April, and that's kind of blown up. I mean, there's 2,000 people at that event.
9: Yeah, I think there were what 800 last night. It was in the biggest room.
8: Oh,
9: I think that
8: wow,
9: was 800.
8: That's awesome.
9: Well, that's what the iHotel has now.
8: Right.
9: Sam built it himself. That extra room. Did it on the weekends.
8: I can see that happening.
9: Because he's already there. So he went ahead and did the construction. That's what I heard.
8: Uh-huh.
9: Okay, so
8: Sam was probably up late yesterday with that U.S. Open game. Oh my goodness,
9: 3:30 in the morning.
8: Yes,
9: I don't even think Sam made that.
8: Oh my goodness,
9: Sam, text us if you
8: right
9: 3:30 in the morning. The lone American made it to the semis.
8: Yes, Ben Shelton. Beating Alcaraz in five.
9: Carlos Alcaraz. Yes. I didn't think he'd lose.
8: I know it.
9: Well, we have a chance then, because yes. America hasn't won the U.S. Open in a long time.
8: I know it.
9: But anyway, Tomislav Ivanišević made it back. He had a Croatia passport issue.
8: Yes.
9: Nothing we could do in America for him. It was something that got overlooked. Had to go to some meetings, and you know how that goes.
8: Some kind of visa thing.
9: Yeah. So anyway, he's back, and he got a huge ovation when his 7-foot-1 frame walked in from the side door.
8: So that's Tomislav, but are we talking Big Z now, his twin brother?
9: Yeah, Big Z is here. He was here. He didn't have any problem with this.
8: I know, but did you hear?
9: He had his thing on his hand.
8: He had a cast on.
9: Yeah, but again, nobody's freaking out.
8: We aren't?
9: 2 months away. Yeah, you just cut that thing off in a month and
8: okay.
9: No, I don't think there's any news.
8: And speaking
9: there.
8: Of that, we'll be visiting with Tyler Underwood, who's the keynote speaker, and that's happening on Thursday. That's tomorrow now. Oh my goodness. After 5:30, you go to support Champaign Park District Scholarship Fund with the Ties and Tennies event. In fact, I did a Facebook Marketplace purchase of some new sneakers yesterday, and did a porch pickup for $15 for some new sneakers for this event.
9: There you go. There you go.
8: I know. I hate to spend money on shoes. I just like comfortable shoes. That's why I like this event, because you wear fancy on the top and you have tennis shoes on, which is awesome. So in any case, sorry to deep dive into my shoe choices.
9: No, I mean, you can get a lot of
8: somebody's house.
9: You can get a lot of stuff at Goodwill that fits and is fine.
8: Right. But these were like brand new.
9: Okay. So see, that's even better.
8: Heck yeah.
9: All right. 7:14, Tyler Underwood at 8:33 here this morning for a few minutes about that. Yeah, he's on the radar now. I'm meaning he's on the college basketball radar with the number one offense in America.
8: And our Final Four appearance last year. And, you know, Brad's son. And they've been out of the country because the sister got married to the golfer on the U of I team.
9: Yeah.
8: Is it
9: Dishan Sharchilichun?
8: From Belgium.
9: Yeah, that guy. All right, we jump to some morning sports headlines. Brother Johnny Bottom, they are. Ed Martin can't be on today, but he will join us Friday for the Johnny segment.
8: Probably the only time we'll hear the Redbird recap, because how did San Francisco come out on top?
9: Baseball is baseball.
8: What's up?
9: They're the third worst record in baseball, but the Cardinals can't beat this team. They beat the Dodgers 2 out of 3, and they can't beat. Anyway, they got a game this afternoon, so no drive.
8: Okay.
9: But here we go.
8: Well, let's get the Redbird recap.
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0: 4 through LA, Colorado, and now San Francisco, and it's going to be Andre Pallante pitching.
1: Pallante's been so good. 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
0: We'll be on the air with our pregame show beginning at 1:50. 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
4: So North Wrigley live last night, especially after 10 innings, and Milwaukee Brewers finishing up the game 4-3 winners.
5: Yeah, better be careful calling them North Wrigley. Milwaukee's got the best record in baseball.
4: Right, but I'm just saying there's so many Cubs fans there.
5: Yeah, maybe.
4: Because it's only like an hour.
5: There's a lot. There's a lot, but I heard a lot of Cub fans, and, you know, Suzuki threw out a runner at home, and I couldn't tell who the home team was.
4: Right.
5: So
4: that's what I'm saying.
5: Yeah, it is.
4: And I have a daughter there, and they just love Milwaukee. That is a great sports town there. 640 on US 105.9 as that series continues, and Pittsburgh and Chicago White Sox are a 640 start. So we have Illinois volleyball down in Lindenwood. I remember my daughter Gabrielle had a chance to do a dance scholarship, and we walked around St. Charles and all that in Missouri. Lindenwood is at 7 o'clock at Huff Hall. Marquette will host on Friday for our Illinois volleyball, and then the game's back at Huff on Sunday against Marquette. Illinois soccer defensive player of the week, way to go, Izzy Lee. Big Ten player of the week on the defensive side. And the AP college football poll is out. It looks like Michigan is totally out now, Stevie.
5: I'll be darned. They were 16. Well, no. See a show of hands who's mad about that?
4: I know, especially after that Western Michigan clock thing. And the clock controversy is now in the courts.
5: Yeah, I don't think
4: supposedly
5: anything.
4: Supposedly.
5: Probably nothing happens there, but... Well, that's interesting.
4: Uh-huh.
5: Weather brought to you by Kurt Lenschow, State Farm Insurance. Like a good neighbor, Kurt and State Farm are there. If they were 16, they essentially said you lost.
4: Right.
5: If you drop out of the top 25, well, that's too bad.
4: Well,
5: go Oklahoma. Exactly. That's the next opponent. Go Oklahoma.
6: 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Let's check weather. Free Central Illinois, Champaign, Urbana, Evans. Saturday, a warm, humid day on tap with a partly sunny sky. A couple of showers are going to be passing to the north and northwest of Champaign. Champaign County primarily for this morning, but back in closer to home this afternoon and evening time. 88 to 90 forecast high with a gusty southwest wind for the midday and afternoon. That wind will diminish to turn light westerly with occasional showers tonight. Humid with maybe a thunderstorm before midnight, low down to about 70. Tomorrow, a couple of showers in the morning, then a partly sunny, cooler afternoon, and a bit less humid too with a high about 82. Clearing off tomorrow night, we'll bottom out at 58. Sunny, less humid, and 83 the Friday outlook. Football Saturday, turning more humid, increasing clouds, about 87 at kickoff, 88 later in the ball game with maybe shower thunderstorm chance after the ball game. That will continue into Sunday early, late, but small odds for it. Lots of the day dry, warm, humid weather at about 87. Monday up to 86. Maybe shower chance Tuesday, 85. Low to mid 80s next Wednesday and Thursday. For Stevie Day Broadcasting, I'm meteorologist Greg Soldier.
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9: Crude oil prices are at the highest levels since July this morning. Brent crude, the global benchmark, has topped $100 a barrel. West Texas Intermediate, U.S. oil, is at $95. The jump follows fresh strikes in the Middle East and concerns about possible supply disruptions. Apple's launch event is today at its Cupertino, California headquarters. It's expected to unveil its first folding phone. Jewelry sales are holding up better than expected. Signet Jewelers, parent of Kay and Jared, among other chains, is raising its forecast for the year. It made a profit in recent months after losing money in the period a year ago. Signet was also helped by refunds gains from tariffs and buying back its stock. It's renewed its relationship with Bread Financial that provides buy now, pay later services. That's

0: 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I'm Jenny Coselda. 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
8: Yeah, Michigan dropped out of the top 25. What a bummer.
2: So, of course, Michigan won 13-12 after a last-second Hail Mary.
8: Put the W-O-N is in quotes.
2: Yes.
8: Yeah.
2: And so, which was only possible due to a clock reset or something. So the NCAA dismissed appeals from the Mid-American Conference to overturn the game's result, maintaining Michigan's victory. But the replay decision is also brought up as I do this AI search. Officials determined that there was enough time left for that one final play, despite the initial appearance that the game had ended.
8: Well, it wasn't an appearance. It was 0-0 on the clock, and the ball was...
2: We saw it on the camera.
8: It was, the ball had not touched anything. It was in the air, and they said, nope, there's still a second left. Right. What luck.
2: Public reaction. Players, fans, and analysts have expressed confusion and frustration over clock management and the implications for fairness in officiating.
8: Again.
2: Who's paying who here, huh?
8: I don't know if it was pure incompetence or anything else. It probably was, they just messed up. I don't know.
2: Now, you had mentioned that Western Michigan really handled it well.
8: As classy as you could. I don't know what I would have done. The head coach was just... unbelievable. Probably go get him a big job someday after that reaction. It was just very mature. I would have definitely tackled somebody myself. So I don't know. I couldn't have done that. That was just such a rob. It's just, you took this from me. Yep, and this has been the biggest win ever for the Western Michigan Kalamazoo Broncos.
2: Right.
8: So, and Western Michigan's always been pretty good. I believe they came into Champaign, beat us once. Back in those days.
2: Right.
8: Not, of course, current events. We got Duke coming up. That's 2:30 on Saturday. Duke was the ACC champion, 9 wins last year. They're good. And they have number 20. Lauren Tate wrote about that in yesterday's paper, today's paper. And he talked about that guy number 20 I told you about. And based on, you know, us giving up yards. And Jay Layman yesterday on the drive said, you know what? The guys haven't tackled. It's very difficult.
2: That's right.
8: To tell Jake Davis without shooting in a scrimmage from the three-point line
2: to go make all
8: your 3 points,
2: yep,
8: right?
2: Yep.
8: You can't, you just got to have that live. Mike Ditka uniquely made his guys tackle during the week. Oh, you get hurt. You get hurt. He said, you got to do that.
2: Right.
8: And
2: so they know.
8: 85 Bears worked out pretty well.
2: Yeah, that's right.
8: Anyway, so we'll see. But Michigan dropping out of the top 25 says it all. Nobody with a bad loss, nobody with a win would move much. But those that vote in whatever poll that is kicked them out of the top 25. So that says it all. And why does that matter? It means their game won't be covered. ESPN always does top 25 and where they're playing and what they won't get that this week. They play Oklahoma. Oklahoma might be ranked. So
2: this
8: maybe
2: was
8: they get
2: AP top 25. Okay. They lost the ranking coming after, despite their win, they lost significant support from voters due to the performance.
8: And of course, I think nobody outside Maize and Blue who really think they won. And even a whole lot of fans from Michigan know how bad they looked. I can't tell you how much I'm rooting for Oklahoma to beat them. Is Oklahoma ranked?
2: Let me look that up.
8: I don't know. I think they're good, but I don't know. Okay, Brother John is standing by. He's in South Dakota today. I'm wondering if he even knows about Michigan. He's been out of pocket a little bit.
2: Okay.
8: So we will, we'll ask him.
2: Right, with Labor Day and all that.
8: Kind of go dark for a little bit, even though I really have a hard time doing that. I got to kind of stay in.
2: It says the Oklahoma Sooners are 1-0.
8: Yeah, I don't know if they're ranked.
2: I don't know.
8: I wouldn't be shocked. Okay, we'll be right back. ESPN 93.5, it's 728.
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8: Here's what somebody recently said at Pards in Urbana. 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
15: Fox's Steve Harrigan in Tel Aviv. The trade war ramps up with Canada, and as of September 29th,
16: these Canadian products are just banned, cannot be shipped to the United States. It is some alcoholic beverages, some dairy products, and

0: some large motorcycles from Canada.
1: Fox's Peter Ducey at the White House. 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
2: 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University of Illinois Institute for Sustainability, Energy, and Environment rolled out a new campus composting initiative Friday at the Illini Union. Students can drop off compostable materials weekly from 11 a.m. to 3 p.m. Waste Not Compost, a Chicago-based company, currently transports collected material and is evaluating whether the area merits a permanent facility. Champaign County Data Center Activities Task Force held a public meeting Monday to gather input on its draft ordinance regulating larger data centers. Attendees raised questions about noise, light pollution, air and water impacts, generator use, and energy demands. Crystal Lake Park in Urbana held its Candlelight Serenade Friday night, offering 30-minute boat rides, accompanied by a live symphony ensemble performing from the deck. The event ran from 8:30 to 10. It was limited to 21 adults. Organizers say the serenade part of an ongoing late summer programming at the Lake House. You're locally up to date from the Stevie J Broadcasting Newsroom. I'm Jim Miller.
3: I went to that Candlelight Serenade to celebrate our 25th anniversary.
4: Which is Friday. No.
3: It passed on Monday.
4: Monday.
3: So then we went on our honeymoon.
4: What was Monday? The day 7.
3: Monday the 7th.
4: So I didn't realize. I have September 11 on the brain.
3: But if you won.
4: You were in New York that long, though. You married on the 7th, went to New York, and was there for 9/11.
3: Yes. Les Miserables. Okay. We saw all the things. It was great.
4: Okay.
3: Until the end.
4: I just have you as 9/11 because you were there.
3: I was leaving that day.
4: 9/7 is when you
3: were. I was heading to LaGuardia, and that was the last place we wanted to go after 9/11 happened.
4: Yeah. Right, exactly.
3: So the Jazz Walk is coming up on Friday, though, so should be fun with the Urbana Park District.
4: Gotcha. Mm-hmm. 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
3: Mm-hmm.
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4: Yep. 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
5: Hello again, everyone. Let's check weather. Free Central Illinois, Champaign, Urbana, Evans, Saturday. A warm, humid day on tap with a partly sunny sky. A couple of showers are going to be passing to the north and northwest of Champaign. Champaign County primarily for this morning, but back in closer to home this afternoon and evening time. 88 to 90 forecast high with a gusty southwest wind for the midday and afternoon. That wind will diminish to turn light westerly with occasional showers tonight. Humid with maybe a thunderstorm before midnight, low down to about 70. Tomorrow, a couple of showers in the morning, then a partly sunny, cooler afternoon, and a bit less humid too with a high about 82. Clearing off tomorrow night, we'll bottom out at 58. Sunny and less humid at 83, the Friday outlook. Football Saturday, turning more humid, increasing clouds, about 87 at kickoff, 88 later in the ball game, with maybe shower thunderstorm chance after the ball game. That will continue into Sunday early, late, but small odds for it. Lots of the day dry, warm, humid weather at about 87. Monday up to 86, maybe shower chance Tuesday, 85, low to mid 80s next Wednesday and Thursday. For Stevie J Broadcasting, I'm meteorologist Greg Solier.
4: All right, thank you, Greg. Always appreciate Greg Solier here on ESPN 93.5. Okay. So if Busey paid $30 million for the Busey Bank on the 9 jerseys on 9 Sports at Illinois, would Stevie J Broadcasting cost more because of the lettering?
3: Yeah, a little bit more on the lettering.
4: I don't know. Because it'd have to be, instead of the Illini, I'd have to say Stevie J Broadcasting and replace Illinois, I guess. Because it wouldn't fit. How would you do that? Brother Johnny is in South Dakota. Johnny, that'd be a problem. There's a lot of letters in that, so I don't know if that's going to work. So.
6: Okay. Well, let's we'll work the issue.
4: All right, Johnny's kind of been out of pocket, so let me explain to you what happened. I mentioned quickly as we were going on the air, Brother Johnny in South Dakota, gorgeous state. Is it nice weather up there?
6: Oh, beautiful. Yeah. It is really, yeah. It's one of those times you come up here and you talk to the locals and go, well, you came up here at a good time.
4: That's right. All right. So Saturday, Michigan was 28-point favorites over Western Michigan. Okay. So they should win the ball game. So here you come down to the last 9 seconds. It's Western Michigan 12, Michigan 7. 9 seconds left, 50-yard line. The Hail Mary ball in the air, in the end zone, out of the end zone. shows 0-0. Referees review and say, nope, there's 1 second left.
6: Huh.
4: The clock said 0-0. They froze the ball in the air before anybody touched it. And it said 0-0, but they said, no, we have a new thing. There's a second left. Another Hail Mary. They catch the ball. Michigan wins 13-12. To tell you what America thinks about that, I like Jason Whitlock.
3: Okay.
4: He's a he's a Michigan fan. He's a tremendous editorial writer, commentator. Jason Whitlock on the 0-0s, on the extra second, and that extra play.
7: Absolutely criminal what we just watched. That's the biggest crime in the history of sports. No way Michigan should be allowed to keep this victory. The Big Ten, someone in the NCAA, Donald Trump, somebody needs to strip Michigan of this victory that they just stole from Western Michigan. No way in hell you put a second back on the clock. Clear as day, time has run out. That is absolutely ridiculous. I'm a Michigan fan. But that is criminal what we just watched. Criminal!
4: It was unbelievable. And to express that, the Associated Press, the vaunted top 25 football poll, took Michigan from 16 to out of the poll to tell you what America thought of that.
3: Mm-hmm.
4: Oh, my goodness.
6: Well, they lost to Western Michigan. That's interesting. Western Michigan, that's a good win. But as far as, I mean, if they're going to give them the victory back, we got about four or five coming, too, going back through the years against Michigan. And how many other Michigan wins like that? Maybe not quite that blatant, but we've had several that I think we could complain. That's pitiful. That's just pitiful. And I think you're going to see it evolve to where it will go to a booth override when you can look at that like everybody can and just change the call by buzzing down and say, hey, Jerry, the clock had run out. Game's over. And that's it. They're going to change it to that because people are going to really become disillusioned with what's going very well. They're still going to have, with the gambling, Steve.
4: Yeah, right.
6: And the money, you can do anything you want. But I think they'll make it better. What do they care? It's going to be better for the sport if Western Michigans can beat a Michigan every now and then.
4: No, right. So. No, it's incredible. And so what they said, though, is they said that now, from now on, the Big Ten says we're going to have everything synced up. Scott Van Pelt, famous big-time broadcaster for ESPN, said, before the game, they synced it up with lasers. Everything is synced. What clock were they looking at? And the Michigan diehards are going, well, there's something where the second and a half is what was. Oh, my goodness. It was so bad. And Western Michigan's jumping on the field. They thought they won the game. And the officials come.
6: Well,
4: I had to clear the field because everybody, all the Michigan, it was Western
3: they
4: Michigan.
3: Stormed
4: was
3: the field.
4: It was, well, they did after the Michigan caught the second Hail Mary. But the Western Michigan people were obviously joyful. It was over. Oh, my gosh.
6: Yeah. Well, you're talking to a guy who was on the West Bank in Israel when we went on a trip, and a Palestinian said, when he saw my Saints jacket, the Saints got screwed. Because
4: the Saints got screwed?
6: Yeah.
4: in the Ram game for the go to the Super Bowl.
6: The
4: yeah. Yeah.
6: Yeah. After that game where they just crushed the guy who was going to catch the winning pass, and they did not call him. Pass interference. It happens all the time.
4: I can't believe the Palestinian in the West Bank said that. It's so funny.
6: Yeah, I was surprised that it kind of got that far.
4: Yeah, but, right.
6: But seriously, I've been complaining about the just stubborn refusal to use the technology to make sure that what just happened doesn't happen.
4: Yeah.
6: And I think it's evolving. They're starting to just change the call on a review where nobody called the timeout. There wasn't any box. And they'll say, hey, oh, wait, there's been a further review, second down. So they're doing it, but they just can't let it go that the official gets to run the game, you know?
4: Yeah.
6: So.
4: Well, okay, I guess you're thinking Michigan, not shocking. Well, you remember the Chase Brown team when we were playing there with Tommy DeVito, and there was a clear picture on fourth down, Michigan losing the ball game by like two. J.J. McCarthy had the ball on the ground with his knee on the ground, and they said he wasn't down. And they went on kick a field goal and beat us.
6: there you go. Bingo. That was a fourth down game. Game over.
4: Yep.
6: And we gave it to him. Oh, we've seen it. We've seen it. It's always Michigan, it seems, though. How do they get those yeah. breaks?
4: Because they're Michigan. All right, they had the CU Kiwanis Illinois basketball banquet last night. They do it before the season now, because after the season they scatter, they're transferring, they're leaving, they're going pro, they're going to Europe, they're going to camp, whatever it is. So they had that last night. Thomas Isevich had a passport issue, and finally got it straightened out after a couple of weeks. His brother did not have the passport issue, so he's back. Zonimar Isevich, younger brother of Tomislav, even though they're twins, he was still younger. He has a cast on his hand. We don't know what that's about. But David Mirkovic had his cast off, still limping last night, but he has the cast off of his left foot.
3: Okay.
4: So there's progress on David Mirkovic. And yeah, all eyes on Illinois. So 800 people, 900,000 people, whatever it was last night, the big room at the iHotel. So.
6: Well, that's good.
4: Yep, and there's a lot of anticipation. We played Duke this Saturday in football. Duke beat Tulane, who had been the last few years pretty dang good. They lost 17-3. We'll see. Johnny, we'll see if Illinois can go 2-0. It's a sellout, Johnny. Game 2 is a sellout in Champaign.
6: What was that Duke-Tulane game?
4: 17-3.
6: Who won the game?
4: Oh, I'm sorry, Duke. Duke beat them 17-3.
6: Oh, they did beat Tulane.
4: Well, Tulane didn't look very good to me. I didn't think Duke looked great at all. They lost their star quarterback, okay. And they have another quarterback. So we'll see. Maybe they'll come in and look like world beaters, but we certainly want to beat Duke.
6: We're sold out again. It's fantastic. And I think, you know, we'll get better every game. That's one thing we do see about our coaching, good coaching. So we need to play a little tighter defense, maybe. But
4: we're learning again. Brett Bielema made the point that, you know, Mike Ditka used to have his guys actually tackle during the week because he thought live tackling was important. We haven't done that because we're fearing injury, and it does happen. So he said, you know, it's hard to go live. So there's going to be some adjustments in getting used to that whole contact thing, because it's just fun to get hurt.
6: I'm not offering advice, but when the pros made the rule no hard tackling during the week. Mike Ditka, when we were talking on this show, said, well, you're going to have so many injuries from now on, you're not going to know who's playing. And by golly, you can't play three games in a row in that league anymore. And that, I'm sure, has something to do with it, because you learn that instinct, and you know what I mean?
4: Yeah.
6: You just can't turn it on full speed like that, I guess. And Mike, the first thing he said, well, they're just going to have so many injuries they're not going to be able to play the game. And that's interesting, because we have serious injury problems with the healthiest athletes in human history. I'll go all the way back to the Greeks, and I'll say that. But they're too bound up, and they're not getting that experience of how to twist or turn or instincts or something. Maybe that's it. It's amazing the number of injuries.
4: And with the speed of football these days, you can't simulate game speed unless you simulate game speed and play at game speed.
6: Yeah, and I think that's also a little bit of a myth. There's a couple tents there. But, yeah, we're quicker and stronger. But they were hitting hard, Steve.
4: Yeah.
6: They just,
4: yeah.
6: And they played hurt now. They played hurt a lot.
4: They played hurt a lot.
6: A lot more so. And I think we've gone maybe the other way. But I think it's too many workouts, like working on that core strength to pick up that strong oblique. Now you pull your oblique out 6 weeks. I don't know if Mike had an oblique.
4: That's right.
6: You're getting muscle bound and you can't. I think the first time I ever saw a defensive back, you know, how you backpedal to cover, go down for the season. No one touched him. He just went down. Was in the, probably in the late 80s. And, that's just happened all the time. You just pull. You're too tight.
3: Well,
6: you go yoga, not weights.
4: Mm.
6: Go to the yoga class. You got to have more flexibility. Mm-hmm. That's my theory.
3: Well, we had a lot of cramping up because of the heat, especially on the high schoolers when they were playing on Friday night. You're talking about flexibility and yoga and all that.
4: Well, they had a bunch of, it was 100 and some degrees heat, and it was really brutal. And Unity went over to Bloomington Central Catholic and beat them. Nobody expected. I don't think nobody expected. They went over there, but the game didn't get over till 11, Johnny, because all the injuries and the cramping. A lot of people on the field.
6: Well, that's a little different when you start with that kind of heat.
4: Yeah, right. Exactly.
6: But I think that in general, I do think focusing more on flexibility is huge, and that goes for basketball too. The basketball guys are getting injured a lot, so you just have to tune it a little bit. But boy, watching these athletes is amazing.
4: It is amazing. And you know, remember when Mike Ditka was here for the Bear broadcast 20 some years ago now. And he had, you know, remember he was laying on your recliner at your house, Johnny, had kidney stones. Oh, my Lordy.
6: Yeah.
4: He was in pain.
6: Yeah,
4: and he got out of the car, and he was limping and just hurting like heck. And then he said, reminds me of my playing days. So that's how they were hurt and played anyway. They just did it. And it wasn't any good for their bodies later. It was bad. But I think
6: Did you ever check Saquon Barkley video?
4: It was AI. AI. I checked. Yeah.
6: Okay. But it was 70 inches. He might have been able to do that. I don't know. He's as good as it gets. I don't think that's real.
4: No, it wasn't. But I bet you he could probably get 50. I mean, it's pretty amazing how athletic these guys are. All right,
6: one more thing about that. Be careful what you believe, because that looks real.
3: Right.
6: And there is no way to know that that was AI, except that we knew it could be AI.
4: That's right. No, AI is stupid good. It's crazy how
3: real. We had a text in from Michael at 359-2255. The straw that broke the camel's back and brought us into instant replay in college football was Michigan versus Illinois game in Champaign, Fumblegate.
4: Oh.
3: The Rocky Harvey fumble that wasn't called.
4: Yeah.
3: And then Michigan fumble, but it wasn't called. The Big Ten made these unprecedented out-of-step calling officiating crew. Instant replay was brought back in shortly after. Michigan was involved in that one too, says Michael Monticello.
6: Yeah. It's amazing. It is amazing. So, I've never been a sports fan of Michigan. I think it's a really good state. But when they watch the game, any game they're playing, hoping they'll lose. So there's
4: no, I know.
6: There.
4: Well, anyway, they're unranked. That tells you a lot what AP thinks of what happened to them in Western Michigan.
6: Well, they lost to Western Michigan. Well, is what happened? They just don't have to count it.
4: That's how they're treating it. They're out of the top 25.
6: It's a mulligan. Yeah.
4: So Oklahoma, who's ranked 11, will play Michigan this week, and I think 90% outside the maize and blue, 99%. Are rooting for Oklahoma to take care of that. So we will see. All right, finally, Brother Johnny in South Dakota this morning. The midterm convention the Republicans are holding in Dallas, never been done before, trying to essentially say Donald Trump's on the ballot. He speaks, I think, both nights, tonight and tomorrow night. Is this going to help them in the midterm, you think?
6: Yeah, it can't hurt. It will definitely not hurt. It just revs up the base. It particularly will help. Where did you say it was? In Texas?
4: In Dallas, Texas.
6: We need a little push down
4: there. No kidding. Really?
6: With Ken Paxton. Well, he's not a very good candidate.
4: Why did Donald Trump endorse Ken Paxton if he's not the best candidate?
6: I think it was the week before the election, and it looked like he was going to win. So Trump wanted to.
4: Okay, I see.
6: But he should have waited, because I'm not. But he won 68%. So was that all Trump, 68-30-something? I think he would have won. So he's back in the candidate. And why they went with Paxton, in Texas, anywhere you go, there's so many potentially good candidates. And the Republicans have done a very good job, by the way, of recruiting good candidates for these midterms. And so while the Democrats are having some trouble with the Democratic Socialists of America, who the only thing the Democratic candidates have going is they 95% of their registered party doesn't work. They have no job. So they have time to work on this campaign.
4: Unbelievable,
6: they
4: actually.
6: They don't have a job.
4: Yeah.
6: And they want to change the way we work in this country to make it better. And they've never had a job. So I don't know if they're qualified. But I think it's going to be interesting. And I think, we're on to them. I've always said it comes down to the voting process, because I don't think they could win without some pretty loose rules. And I think you'll see or hear some skirmishes this year in November. Could be some skirmishes at the voting polls around the country, because people are looking for shenanigans, and there's going to be some, and like there always is. So we'll see. But I think the Republican midterm convention will help the Republicans. So.
4: Okay, well, we will see. Ed Martin is going to be there. He's not on today, but he will be on Friday with us. And John Decker is already there. He'll be on live there tomorrow on the show. So,
6: wow, you're going to have a real good report.
4: Yeah. We will get get the lowdown. And apparently, people like the Drudge Report, which is also part of the DSA, I think, said, nobody wants to go. It's empty seats. And Donald Trump's there going, if you don't have a close election, I need other time on the stage for other people. And if it's not really close, and the space isn't there. They're in the Dallas Mavericks place, and there's no space. That's how it's going to be fun to watch. When Donald Trump speaks, I'm entertained, so I like watching.
6: Yeah, and I think it's a pretty good draw. The Republicans are fired up because of the Drudge Report and the rest of them.
4: Yeah.
6: If the DSA had been quelled by the Democratic leadership instead of embraced, I don't think the Republicans would have a chance right now between Canada and Iran.
4: Yeah.
6: But at this point, I think they're going to hang on. That's how bad the Democrats have managed their crisis, because buying into some of the things these people have said and are still saying, some of them, but the other ones who changed, all of that, it really is a turnoff. And we do see a good fundamental robust economy that if we ever get out of Iran, it's going to go crazy. So, but the main thing is the fear of what these people are proposing. It's past even going into detail. And I think a lot of people in the middle are saying, well, I got no choice. You know what I mean?
4: Yep.
6: They really would like another choice, but these Democrats they cannot control these crazies, and where is it going to end up?
4: Well, to let you know where we are, James Tallarico from Texas, this is Texas now, has no state income tax. He wants one. Secondly, he says God is a person that is non-binary, meaning not a man or a woman. And then he says a welcome mat instead of a wall should be at the border. Now, that shouldn't play anywhere in Texas.
6: Well, he changed to we need to tighten up the border, and I was one of the first to say that. Biden, they just changed. They just start saying something different. Now, the Republicans are pretty well set because they've gotten more money than they've ever had and have more money than the Democrats, which is also very unusual, and that's because of the DSA.
4: Yeah.
6: And, they're going to op research and play the videos of what he was really saying, and they're just going to blast it. It's going to be all negative.
4: Well, then they just say it was taken out of context, of course.
6: Open the border, liberty, and out of context.
4: Yeah, that's right. All right. Well, listen, have a safe trip. Are you back in New Orleans by Friday, or are you still going to be in South Dakota?
6: I will be here Friday.
4: Okay. I will call you back with Ed Martin on Friday, same time, same channel.
6: All righty, and we got to go walk out the door. I had like 6 Rocky Mountain Big Horn sheep in the driveway.
4: You had horn sheep in your driveway?
6: In the drive, and they were actually wondering when I was leaving because it's like, this is kind of our spot up here.
4: I see. You're in their space now, baby. You're in their space.
6: No, that was amazing. They're big animals. They're pretty.
4: They're
6: safe here because you can't shoot around the subdivision.
4: So. I see.
6: And actually, they do a lottery for 1 tag a year, like up here.
4: Wow.
6: To get to shoot a bighorn sheep because they don't want anyone killing too many of them. But they say it's the best tasting meat of any animal.
4: Wow. Well, okay. Be careful backing out of the driveway with your car with the bighorn sheep.
6: I'd have to pay up on the rental car if I get one of them. They wouldn't bother them.
4: Hey, Johnny, thanks for being on. We'll call you Friday.
6: All right, CJ. See you later.
4: Thank you, Brother Johnny, South Dakota. I think there's bighorn sheep in Steve Suderman's driveway this morning, as I thought I saw that. Saw that in Google Earth. It's Steve Suderman. He's at Good Vibes at 7:56 on ESPN 93.5. How are you?
8: I'm doing good. I kind of feel like a bighorn sheep this morning, but I'll tell you, Barbie and I watched Western Michigan absolutely destroy those guys in Ann Arbor. With 35 seconds on the clock, we left for Dos Reales. Restaurant that's good. It's open late. And, I think we're the last people they let in. And when I saw the news in the morning, on Sunday morning, I just could not believe it. What? How could that possibly have happened?
4: Yeah,
8: but,
4: well,
8: you know,
4: it's
8: anyway,
4: Michigan.
8: College football is the most exciting thing going on, except for maybe the Seahawks and Patriots replay the Super Bowl tonight.
4: Yeah, tonight is awesome. That'll be fun. But I tell you, I saw the big screen at the Illinois game. So did Diane.
8: Oh, man.
4: I want that in my living room. Well, it actually would cross my street and be on my other neighbor's side, too. That was such an amazing experience to see the brightness and all the clarity.
8: Is it true you can see it in Gibson City?
4: Yes, on top of the OSF?
3: I think so.
4: There's a camera on top of OSF. It's kind of an orange hue, but it's 33 miles away, and you can see it.
8: I'll be darned.
4: I saw the picture. Yep.
8: Well, so yesterday being Labor Day gives rise to sales. And it's one of those natural sales event type things, and it's especially true for televisions. So the world's best-selling OLED, that's the LG C6, it's $200 cheaper today than it's going to be on Monday. The smoking hot RGB Bravia 7s from Sony are many hundreds cheaper than they'll be on Monday. They dropped their trousers for this one. I'm not sure why or how they got to the pricing they got, but $17.99 for the 65-inch today, and I think it's $25.99, and it's a ridiculous kind of discount for this brand new, really hot technology. And you know, this is a good time to come get it, because I'm not going to have much to talk about next week. There's nothing between now and Black Friday that's out there that's on the calendars. So they're being pretty coy. But you can buy an LG 65-inch OLED for $14.99 today.
4: Wow,
8: that's a good deal.
4: Yeah.
8: And if you need a good screen, get in here by the weekend, because. Or you can, in the case of LG, you can just buy it right on our website. Sony won't let us do that. We don't sell all their headphones and all their radios and all the other stuff. You have to sell huge amount of stuff to be a Sony online dealer. But LG doesn't care. And, you know, that Samsung frame, that's a good deal, too.
4: Mm.
8: And wouldn't that look nice over your fireplace?
4: Yes.
8: It turns into art when it's off. So
4: that's so cool. Love that.
8: It is.
4: They need to come in and take a look at what you got and the crazy prices, man. 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
8: Yep, Labor Day is, it sort of ends this weekend for everybody. A couple of deals already did end, but the TVs are gone going, so.
4: Well, all right, how do we find you? 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
8: 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We're at 2010 Round Barn in the Round Barn Center. And our number is 351-0909.
4: All right, my friend. Always
3: awesome.
4: A pleasure. Keep it going. We love you. Good vibes. It's a Round Barn Champagne. You got to go check out some of the pictures on these screens, man.
8: Thanks, Stevie.
4: All right, buddy. ESPN 93.5, the great Candy Foster.
3: Yes.
4: Is in the house.
3: Yes, he's coming in next.
4: And
3: Alto Vineyard, Sunday 2-6, a benefit for Parkland Scholarship Funds.
4: I think Candy Foster has been playing for at least 10 years.
3: Over 60.
4: What?
3: Even had a performance with the Temptations when they were at the State Farm Center.
4: Stand by. Stevie J here. 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
10: Taking the trade war with Canada to another level. I'm Dave Anthony, Fox News. After Canada imposed tariffs on American imports, retaliating the Trump tariffs, the president put a plan in place to not even let some Canadian goods into the U.S. starting September 29th.
0: Some alcoholic beverages, some dairy products, and some large motorcycles from Canada.
10: Fox's Peter Ducey at the White House.
0: The law President Trump is using here lets a president ban products from countries that he or she thinks are discriminating against U.S. commerce.
10: Iran is warning of a dangerous escalation in the conflict after the U.S. military destroyed 5 more oil tankers, prompting Iran to launch missiles targeting American bases in Jordan, but those were shot down or missed.
11: CENTCOM just posted no U.S. Navy warship has been struck. All IRGC attempted attacks failed. Meanwhile, U.S. forces have successfully destroyed 10 Iranian tankers in just the last week. These vessels were part of a multi-billion-dollar shadow network that funds the IRGC, and Iran cannot defend them.
10: Fox's Steve Harrigan in Tel Aviv. All that's driving up oil prices again, and at the gas pump, a 7-cent surge this morning. AAA's national average for regular, $4.22 a gallon. Diesel jumped to a new record high. It's $5.94. Democrats blame President Trump for that. He and Republicans will gather today and tomorrow at the first ever GOP midterm convention in Texas.
9: It is the hope of the president and his party that the attention will push enough Republican voters to get out and vote in November. The GOP often sees lower turnout in non-presidential years, and the president knows GOP control of both the House and the Senate hang in the balance.
10: Fox's Evan Brown in Dallas. The National Transportation Safety Board plans to interview the pilots who survived the Amazon plane crash in Miami Sunday that left five others dead. Plane overshot the runway. NTSB investigators say that the flight recorders show they considered aborting the landing, but didn't. 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
10: A socialist will not be on the November ballot in a Senate race in New Hampshire, unlike in Michigan and Florida. Democratic primary voters in that state said no, setting up a contest that pits a congressman from the left against a former Republican senator trying to win that seat back.
16: In the GOP Senate race, Trump-endorsed former Senator John Sununu has defeated former Massachusetts Senator Scott Brown. This after Democrat Senator Jeanne Shaheen retired.
17: It's about the next 6 years. Where does the country go? And do we take it in a place that's right for the people of the state of New Hampshire?
16: The Democrat nomination won by Chris Pappas, who fended off a challenge from Democratic Socialist Karishma Manzoor. Pappas will face off against Sununu in a race that could help decide which party will control the Senate after November. Ted Lindner, Fox News.
10: Days after a hung jury caused a mistrial in the Massachusetts murder case against Lindsey Clancy and the killing of her three children.
18: Three of the jurors who voted to acquit Lindsey Clancy, confirming that a lone holdout who admitted he had reasonable doubt about charges against her, still refused to find her not guilty by reason of insanity. In the group interview with NBC 10 Boston, they expressed frustration with that juror, who one of them called very arrogant, saying he refused to consider views of the rest of the panel. They also felt evidence showed Clancy clearly loved her children and repeatedly sought help for mental health struggles. The attorney for Clancy's ex-husband, Patrick Clancy, meanwhile, is threatening legal action against a, quote, destructive defamation campaign against him by so-called influencers and conspiracy theorists. Lillian Wu, Fox News.
10: On Wall Street, another sell-off looms. Dow futures down 300 points the day after the Dow lost double that. At tennis's U.S. Open, defending men's champion Carlos Alcaraz knocked out in the quarterfinals by American Ben Shelton in a 5-set marathon that didn't end until 3:33 this morning in New York City. I'm Dave Anthony. This is Fox News.
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2: Here's a look at local news. An Urbana judge orders 27-year-old James Meads of Champaign to remain jailed until trial, citing an escalating pattern of burglary and theft driven by unstable housing and untreated mental health issues. Meads already on pretrial release for a July Walgreens theft when police found him August 28th, allegedly trying to force entry into a stranger's home. Well, Urbana police investigating a hit and run. They say a car and motorcycle collided Sunday night near Eade Street and Goodwin Avenue. The car left the scene before police arrived. The cyclist sent to the hospital with non-life-threatening injuries. So far, no arrests have been made. Champaign marked Labor Day with two downtown parades Monday morning. The main parade stepped off in Walnut and Main. It was followed by a second procession at One Main Plaza. The event featured local organizations, community groups, and families celebrating the holiday as part of a full weekend of festivals, concerts, and gatherings across the city. You're locally up to date from the Stevie J Broadcasting Newsroom. I'm Jim Miller.
4: All right, thank you, Jim Miller. The great Candy Foster is in the house. We're going to talk to him here in just a moment. Our meteorologist, Greg Solier, knows everything you need to know about that dang weather because that's what he does, man. How are you, Greg? Did he not jump in?
3: And we're sort of looking at Sunday because Alto Vineyards is where this will take place outside, too.
4: Fundraiser
3: too,
4: for scholarship fundraiser.
3: Mm-hmm.
4: There you are, Greg. How are you, Bubba?
19: Yes, I'm fine. How about you guys?
4: We are good and ready to go here for September 9. He's our weatherman, brought to you this morning by Carl.
3: They're always looking for good members of the team, and if you'd like to join, have a quest for healthcare in your life, it's carl.org/careers.
4: All right, meteorologist Greg Solier, what say you about this possible rain today, sir?
19: Yeah, it will be coming our way, but for now, focus kind of north and west of a run from about Kankakee down to about Beardstown. Most of the steady stuff winding down, but after some pretty healthy rains in parts of northern Missouri, upwards of 3-4 inches in spots across central and east central Iowa over the past 24 hours. Some stronger storms noted around Des Moines as well yesterday, and some flood warnings there. So some of those fields are on the wetter side of things, but everyone moving towards a maturity mode, if not early harvest. And there may be a delay or two getting going, and probably a more significant maybe delay and change in the weather pattern to cooler around these parts. Perhaps at some point beginning mid or more likely late next week and into the following week. A definite feel of autumn for some parts of the Midwest, and increasing rainfall fall prospects too for some of the drier, drought-ridden areas like we've seen of late into the upper Midwest. So far, so good. Kind of a win-win, at least trying to get some additional moisture into some of the drier reaches of the northern and western Corn Belt. A lot of work to do back westward on the plains. 70 at Willard and Savoy right now. 69 at Rantoul. Shower activity up around the Kankakee. Again, north and west of about the Illinois right now. We'll see one or two of those north and west of Champaign County here before the morning is done. Better odds, but not great as we head through the afternoon. Maybe a thunderstorm in between. Partly sunny skies. Warm, humid weather. 88 here. Probably 90 south of Champaign County. Humid tonight down near 70 with occasional showers. Maybe a thunderstorm before midnight. And for the day tomorrow, some showery weather in the morning. And then a partly sunny, cooler, somewhat less humid afternoon tomorrow. Light north wind and high at 82. Good looking Friday, 83 with sunshine, comfortable humidity. Football Saturday, kind of muggy, warm, humid with middle and upper 80s during much of the ball game. Increasing clouds, any rain should hold off until after the game. Maybe a thunderstorm chance or shower, iffy at best. Sunday, early and late, lots of dry hours at 87. We're warm and dry Monday, maybe a shower Tuesday. Back to warm, dry weather Wednesday next week with low to mid 80s for daytime highs. For CBJ Broadcasting, I'd be delicious. Greg Solier.
4: The great Candy Foster playing Alto Vineyards fundraiser coming up for Parkland. The scholarship fundraiser Sunday, 2 to 6. Whole bunch of acts, but Candy's going on at 5.
3: Yeah.
4: Candy.
3: The big finale.
4: Yeah, well, you want Candy as the last.
3: Heck yeah.
4: I mean, you're like the Supremes, man.
3: Bring down the house.
4: You're the big show. Candy, how are you, my friend?
20: I'm doing fine. How about you?
4: Well, I'm fine. You've been playing and singing for at least 10 years.
3: That's it. You got a kick out of that.
20: I tell you. He's real smooth, ain't he?
3: That's right.
4: I don't know if there's a bigger name of recognition in music around here than Candy Foster.
20: Well, it probably... Marvin Lee,
4: he's
20: the oldest one.
4: Is Marvin still out there playing?
3: Yes, he is.
20: Oh, yes.
3: In fact, probably last night, Tuesdays, Philo and the Philo Opry and all that.
20: I think he's the oldest that's still active out there, for as I know.
4: Well, you look like you're about 65, Candy. So.
20: Well, that's a very good compliment.
4: You look pretty solid. Yeah, you're doing well, and you love still performing.
20: Oh, yes, I love it. I love the performing, but I love the people, too.
4: Yeah. and they love you.
20: Yeah,
4: but then that's, and you don't makes do, it even better. You feel that love, don't you?
20: Yeah, oh yeah, definitely.
4: Okay, Lloyd Sampson, Lloyd Randall. What are you doing? I mean, you're helping Candy around today, and you're also part of this Parkland fundraiser.
1: Well, I've just been hanging around Candy for about 60 years now, so.
4: Well, you don't look old enough to hang around for, come on, man. You guys have been friends a long time.
1: Well, I just celebrated my 16th birthday, so I'm doing pretty
4: good. You look good. I would say so. You're looking good. So tell me about the Sunday event.
1: Well, just as a volunteer for Candy, you know, Candy gives a performing arts scholarship to a Parkland student every year, and that's what this is all about.
4: It's awesome.
1: Yeah, it's amazing that the winery is doing it again, showing up for Candy, and we're going to come out. We're going to celebrate not only the music, we're going to celebrate the scholarship. We're going to make sure that everybody's fired up about all the wonderful gifts that we have to raffle and auction. We've got guitars and all types of things from restaurants, and it's going to be a great day.
3: One of the guitars is signed by Rick Springfield.
20: Yeah, buddy.
4: Well,
3: he was just at Gibson City recently.
20: Gibson City, Mike. Mm-hmm. Got that done, and I'm happy to say that Downer, Big Mike is going to do the
4: auction.
20: Do the auction. Right. So.
4: Well, that's good. It's Rick Springfield. That's great. I'd rather have Candy
3: Jesse's
4: Foster.
3: Girl.
4: I'd rather have Candy Foster on my guitar.
20: Oh,
4: that's what I'd rather have.
20: Well, you know, they talked about that this week. They said, because Dyke Carson usually give me a guitar every year, just about. He has for the last 5 years. So they talked about having a Candy Foster signing on one of the guitars.
4: Well, they should have it because they'll get big money. Lloyd Randall, tell me about the goal. I mean, you're going to raise thousands of dollars at this thing? I mean, what do you think?
1: Well, I think that the goal last year was about $7,000. So we're hoping to exceed that this year.
4: That's wonderful.
1: We've got a lot of folks engaged that haven't been engaged in the past. So we're going to try to exceed that goal and try to make sure that we continue to provide the revenue that's needed to give the scholarship.
4: Awesome. And how do you choose the winner of something like that, a scholarship?
20: Oh, well, that's Parkland's job.
4: I see. You're staying out of it. Yeah.
20: Yeah. Well, we just raised the money.
3: But so many changes in the music industry, and it's important to keep these kids up to date at Parkland, and they've got such a terrific program when it comes to being a sound guy and mixing things. And
20: they got a whole kind of stuff there.
3: Right.
20: Yeah.
3: And, so.
20: And you know, that's kind of why I got into this in the first place, you know, because I was at I was at Douglas Center and talked to some kids, young people, and they asked me a lot of little things. And, you know, I find myself telling them, you know, if I had to go through this, what I went through the years ago, now I wouldn't make it.
4: Really?
20: Because I wouldn't have the schooling and the qualification to carry me through, you know, like reading music the way you're supposed to do it, and especially I usually have pretty big bands, and you know, you got to be knowing what you're doing when you fool with the,
4: right.
20: I think in my band now, there's something like 7 people, and I think me and only 2 of us don't have doctors.
4: Really?
20: The rest of them have High doctors level. And masters.
4: Well, it also shows you what you can do without that, too.
20: It
4: didn't stop you.
20: Oh, yeah.
4: You kept going. But tell me, do you remember your first performance and where you were?
20: Wow. Yes and no. Yes, I do.
4: What year would that have been? Around what year? I mean, it's been over 50 or 60 years ago, though, right?
20: Oh, yeah.
4: In 1950s, 60s? When did
20: 65 years.
4: So in the 50s?
20: Yeah, early 50s.
4: Early 50s.
3: Yeah. I mean, you were a teenager. You shouldn't have been in the clubs, but you were.
20: They used to, at the American Legion Club in Danville, they would say, because I think about 6 of my people in my family all belong to that club. So they would kind of give me a little break there. They'd have where they knew when the band was going to play. And then they'd say, will you be out front with your little singing group And when we get ready, we'll call them. And y'all run in, get on the stage and do your thing.
4: I'll be darned.
20: And then you get out of there.
4: you had to leave. Okay.
20: We had to leave.
4: Are you from Danville?
20: Yes.
4: So it's you, Dick Van Dyke, Gene Hackman, Candy Foster. The heck? How's that happen?
20: I don't know.
4: Danville, Illinois had some superstars. So it's you, Dick Van Dyke, Gene Hackman, Candy Foster. What the heck? How's that happen?

0: what it was like to blast off. He said, it's amazing. that'd be a rush. All right,
1: I'll never know.
0: Candy, you've got, how old are you?
1: Well,
0: 80?
1: Let's see. 80? No, man, that's for the young people.
0: That's unbelievable.
1: 88.
0: My goodness.
2: All righty.
0: Man, oh, man. You need to tell me what you eat because I'm going to start eating it.
2: Joe Tanner, by the way.
0: Joe Tanner.
2: Is the astronaut. Yep.
0: He said it's unbelievable to blast off. Mm-hmm. Danville, Illinois, shout out. That's amazing.
1: Right. I just don't know how they do it. But I think I was at school there with the first year with that young Van Dyke.
0: Dick Van Dyke, Jerry Van Dyke,
1: yeah.
0: Van Dyke.
1: Unbelievable. Yeah.
2: Well, I wanted to go through the agenda. Matty Edwards starts at 2, Big Mo and the Fat Groove at 3, Dave and Lisa at 4, and of course, Candy Foster after 5 with Therapy. And I'm going to be out there introducing some of the bands and talking about the scholarship fundraiser. So bring plenty of cash so that you can have Smithburger and drinks for Alto Vineyard. And then, of course, contribute to all the different raffles and try to win some of these fantastic prizes.
0: All right. Yeah. It's at Alta Vineyards. It's Sunday afternoon, 2 to 6. And again, Candy's on stage at 5.
2: Mm-hmm.
0: And again, chance for you to win some wonderful things with your money that's going to help young, talented musicians with the scholarship. And I hope it really goes well. Hope the weather's perfect. Lloyd Randall, Candy Foster. Candy, sometime Lloyd can drive you to find him. I'll buy you that ribeye steak sandwich at the tavern.
1: Yeah, you've been telling me that.
0: When can we schedule? Lloyd, you're going to have to bring him down here.
3: We'll be back next week.
0: Okay.
2: Sounds good.
0: Let me know the day.
2: We'll talk about the success of the event Sunday.
0: You let me know when you can come because I do want to do that. Because anytime I can be seen with you is good for me. If I'm seen with Candy Foster, I'll be somebody.
2: There you go. Get some credibility.
0: Go. Listen, keep up your great work, your band, and all the work.
2: Yes, Dawn and the whole crew.
0: There's nobody else.
1: Yeah, Dawn, she'd be singing and doing her thing.
0: Outside Marvin Lee, there's nobody been performing as long as you have around this area. Mm-hmm. Nobody.
1: I don't think so.
0: I don't think so, man. We used to have Medicare 7, 8, or 9, man.
1: Yeah.
0: That was fun. That
2: they're
0: was a fun
2: around.
0: Bunch.
1: Yeah, I got to sing with them.
2: Yeah.
0: I haven't heard about
2: Medicare.
0: I'll
2: be part of the Jazz Walk on Friday night at Meadowbrook Park.
1: I heard you talking about that.
0: Yeah.
1: Jeff Hillison.
2: That's right. And who's the clarinet player? Johnson.
1: Carlisle.
0: He's still playing?
2: Yes.
1: Yeah, Carlisle.
2: Yes, he was
1: playing
2: at the McDonald's like 2 weeks ago playing the clarinet.
0: He was on my show 30, 40 years ago.
1: Yeah, he got old, do we?
0: Listen, both of you, thanks for coming in. Great to see you, Lloyd.
2: All right,
0: great
2: have
0: to
2: a good
0: see
2: one.
0: You, Candy.
1: Thank
0: Keep
1: you
0: it going. Thanks so much.
1: Okay, thank you.
0: That's the great
1: thank
0: Candy you. Foster and Lloyd Randall here in our studio, ESPN 93.5. Check your weather as soon as we do our Fox Business and coming back. More coming up with Tyler Underwood, assistant basketball coach. He's going to be on the program. Tyler was the number one offensive coordinator in America last year for basketball. So he's a great young man. We get to put him on the radio in a moment. Back in a moment, 820 ESPN 93.5.
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5: 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Brent crude has topped $100 a barrel. West Texas Intermediate at $95. Chewy shares are up nearly 2%. The pet supplies company says sales rose in the recent quarter. It continues to attract new customers, and Chewy is raising expectations for the year. So is J. Jill after sales topped expectations in recent months. That's your Fox Business Report. I'm Jenny Coselda. 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
7: Yes.
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7: On the jerseys.
5: Member FDIC. All right, ESPN 93.5. That's Diane Ducey. I am CBJ. It's good to welcome Liz Eaton. Crossing Corner Boutique has moved to Philo, Illinois,
7: yes,
5: ladies and gentlemen.
7: Has.
5: And there has been, I might say, a few complaints I've heard at the Philo Exchange Bank because they're spending too much money.
8: I have heard the same.
5: Yeah.
8: We've seen the girls daily.
5: What do you do with this age of Amazon to be such a successful retail? It's unique items, isn't it?
8: Well, it's not just unique. It's about being able to come in and try on the clothing. There's not a lot of places like
5: True.
8: That anymore. So
5: I don't see an Amazon warehouse dressing room anywhere near me.
7: Right.
8: Exactly. And that's how this started. My girlfriend said, you know, you need to carry jeans. There's nowhere to try on jeans.
5: You can't just buy jeans, can you?
8: Well, you can some places, but not...
5: But you can't try them on. I mean,
8: everywhere.
5: No, I'm just saying it's like retail or not. I mean, yes. You otherwise send it back.
8: Yep.
5: So you come into your place and you've got a nice space across the street here.
8: It's huge. We have tons of jeans, tons of women's clothing. We have candles. We have... Well, our rocket gear, of course.
5: This is kind of a chick flick, though. Really, I mean, you're going in there with the candles. It's great. You need that. It's women love this.
8: We call it girl club.
5: And boys go in there to buy it for girls.
7: There you go.
8: Yeah. Well, and we have for the spirit wear. We have stuff for men too.
5: Yes. Sure.
8: But that's
5: Rocket Nation here.
8: Yes. We are in Rocket.
7: And Illini gear.
8: Yes. Some. Mm-hmm. Yes. We have some of that as well.
5: Awesome. And so, what's it been like? I mean, you've been in town what?
8: You've got 1 week.
5: How's it gone?
8: It's been great. Everybody's been fantastic, super supportive. The village sent us flowers.
5: Wow.
8: I know. So it's been.
5: So it wasn't just me they did that for, huh? I thought I was just.
7: Right. When we went on the air, Liz, it was so terrific being welcomed by Philo.
8: It's been great. Yeah. I mean, we just feel very, very welcome here.
5: Well, you are welcome here, and we love it, and we love the mom and pops. Love all business, but I love the mom and pops. I mean, it's a harder stroke and kind of a grind sometimes, the mom and dads.
8: We
5: want to support what you're doing. We want to go to Crossing Corner right here across the street from the Philo Tavern, essentially.
8: Mm-hmm. Yeah.
5: It's kind of a landmark. All right, so your goal's here to just thrive. We want you to thrive. So people, your hours are when?
8: So we are open Wednesdays and Thursdays, 11 to 7, Fridays, 11 to 8, Saturdays, 10 to 4, and Sundays, 10 to 3.
5: Facebook, website, something here we can...
8: We do Facebook.
5: Okay.
8: So you can just follow us on Facebook.
7: And Crossing Corner is spelled with K's.
8: Yes, Crossing Corner is spelled with K's.
5: Yeah. Mm-hmm. And so when a guy goes in, you can help advise them?
8: Absolutely.
7: Because when is the grand opening, Liz?
8: The grand opening is this Sunday.
5: So this is kind of the soft opening.
8: Yes. The big grand opening is this Sunday, 12 to 4. We will have... You know, snacks and wine and that kind of thing.
7: And you're over by the salon here in downtown Philo on that same side of the road.
8: Yes.
7: Same side of the road as Daly's, too.
8: Yep, right by Daly's.
5: Mm-hmm. Yeah, I hope people can come to Philo and find it because there's just one big street here. So
8: I think they could probably see it.
5: Across from the Philo Tavern, catty corner from our studios with the cupola on top.
7: Liz Eaton, you'll love it around Christmas time, too, with the giant Christmas tree.
8: I cannot wait.
7: The parade that's always the Sunday after Thanksgiving. I help MC that. So I hope maybe you can get an entry or something, even if you decorate a lawnmower and have a trailer behind it or something. It's all good in Philo.
8: I'm sure we'll figure something out.
5: Yeah, well, you are welcome here, and we're excited for Crossing Corner being in downtown Philo. People can come into this boutique and get all their rocket gear, Illini gear, and special, cool, different things that women can try out here in downtown Philo. So that's pretty fun. Congratulations.
8: Thank you so much.
5: It's not easy to move.
8: No, it wasn't easy.
5: It's not easy to move your home, and certainly not easy to move a business.
8: Not in 3 days.
5: Yeah.
7: and hello to Chadwick, which is Wick Concrete, which is using the last portion of his name to make Wick Concrete, right?
8: Yes.
7: And took over the Deuce Construction Building from back in my day at 4 North Bourne back in the day.
8: Yeah, so. We did take that over a long time ago.
5: So Chadwick knows how to...
8: Which that's for sale, by the way.
7: I didn't realize that.
5: So Chadwick knows how to mix some concrete, does he?
8: Yes. Yeah, and he was a really good mover, too.
5: Was he? Good for him. That's awesome.
7: Crossing Corner Boutique, now in downtown Philo.
5: All right, Liz Eaton, owner, thank you so much, and congratulations.
8: Thank you so
5: much.
8: And
5: we wish you nothing but great success.
8: Thank you.
5: All right, ESPN 93.5, coming back with Tyler Underwood, assistant basketball coach, University of Illinois. He's a keynote guy. Tyson Centeni's coming up tomorrow night.
7: Yes.
5: Right?
7: Yes.
5: All right, we're back in a moment. Time for Fox. It is 8:30 in Champaign-Urbana and downtown Philo.
9: I'm Therese Crowley. The price of gas jumped 7 cents a gallon after U.S. CENTCOM lit up 5 Iran oil tankers when Iran tried but failed to target U.S. Navy warships and U.S. troops in Jordan. Secretary of State Rubio warns.
10: For every time they do that or try to do that, they're going to lose tankers.
9: AAA reports gas at $4.22 a gallon regular as the RNC launches its first ever midterm convention in Dallas today to persuade voters to return the GOP to power in November. The New Hampshire primary sets Republican John Sununu to face Illinois Democrat Chris Pappas. For the Senate seat of the retiring Gene Shaheen, Pappas beat back a socialist challenger. Three Lindsay Clancy jurors are speaking out, saying the holdout juror refused to listen to the nurses on the panel about the prescription drug effects, and he admitted to reasonable doubt, but still refused to acquit her of murder by reason of psychosis. America's listening to Fox News.
11: Here's a look at local news. Well, Urbana police investigating a hit and run. They say a car and motorcycle collided Sunday night near Eade Street and Goodwin Avenue. The car left the scene before police arrived. The cyclist sent to the hospital with non-life-threatening injuries. So far, no arrests have been made. Champaign marked Labor Day with two downtown parades Monday morning. The main parade stepped off in Walnut, Maine. It was followed by a second procession at One Main Plaza. The event featured local organizations, community groups, and families celebrating the holiday as part of a full weekend of festivals, concerts, and gatherings across the city. And Urbana judge orders 27-year-old James Meads of Champaign to remain jailed until trial, citing an escalating pattern of burglary and theft driven by unstable housing and untreated mental health issues. Meads already on pretrial release for a July Walgreens theft when police found him August 28th, allegedly trying to force entry into a stranger's home. You're locally up to date from the Stevie J Broadcasting Newsroom. I'm Jim Miller.
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18: Hello again, everyone. Let's check weather. Free Central Illinois, Champaign, Urbana, Memphis. Saturday, a warm, humid day on tap with a partly sunny sky. A couple of showers are going to be passing to the north and northwest of Champaign. Champaign County primarily for this morning, but back in closer to home this afternoon and evening time. 88 to 90 forecast high with a gusty southwest wind for the midday and afternoon. That wind will diminish to turn light westerly with occasional showers tonight. Humid with maybe a thunderstorm before midnight, low down to about 70. Tomorrow, a couple of showers in the morning, then a partly sunny, cooler afternoon. And a bit less humid, too, with a high about 82. Clearing off tomorrow night, we'll bottom out at 58. Sunny, less humid, and 83 the Friday outlook. Football Saturday, turning more humid, increasing clouds. About 87 at kickoff, 88 later in the ballgame, with maybe a shower thunderstorm chance after the ballgame. That will continue into Sunday early, late, but small odds for it. Lots of the day, dry, warm, humid weather at about 87. Monday, up to 86. Maybe shower chance Tuesday, 85. Low to mid 80s next Wednesday and Thursday. For Stevie J Broadcasting, I'm your just Greg Solier.
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5: For the first time, Tyler Underwood is on my show.
7: Yeah,
5: and
7: welcome.
5: I wish people would remember, Tyler, when you were hanging with Io as a player, when you were first named assistant, I told your parents a number of times, nobody remembers. I said, Tyler's going to be good at this. I was right the whole time. The whole time. How are you?
25: I'm great. It's great to be here with you guys this morning. I always enjoy it and look forward to chatting.
5: Well, good to have you on, and congratulations on your success thus far. You had the number one offense in America last year as offensive coordinator. How are you, based on what I see from your father, how are you so calm?
25: You know, I think it's just about being what's the most important thing in the moment, and sometimes, you know, the emotions of the game. I think as a play caller, it's best to try and look at things from, you know, a lens of objectivity and what's happening. I think there is a place to get fired up, and my dad's really, really gifted at instilling that fire and toughness. So in those moments of that, I try to be the calming force, remind everyone to take a deep breath, what our process is, what we practice. It's been a good combination for us thus far, so we'll see if we can keep it going.
5: What is it like, after winning a Big Ten championship, a Big Ten title, Final Four, to hug your dad? That's your dad. That must be unbelievable to be by him. And then you're sharing your life and a professional life with him, and you guys have been successful like that. What is that like?
25: It's an incredible blessing. You know, growing up, we moved all around the United States, and, you know, my dad's career was, you know, a big part of our family life. So to be able to live it out with him now is a childhood dream of mine. Our family's super tight-knit. So, you know, my mom travels, my sisters, you know, get to every game that they can get to. So to have this, you know, become a family affair and do it at a place as special as the University of Illinois is something that, you know, I dreamed of growing up. So, and then to stack on top of that, some of the successes that we've been able to have has made it truly special. And an incredible journey that I try to cherish every day.
5: Well, I tell you, Keaton Wagler last year, somebody decided in November to give him the keys. I mean, was that you? I mean, who decided Keaton? It worked out pretty well, Tyler.
25: That
5: was
25: he did.
5: Unbelievable. You didn't know he was going to be that good, did you?
25: I certainly did not know he was going to be that good. And, you know, when you're around greatness, you can take a lot from it and learn a lot from it. And I certainly did last year. You know, in terms of, you know, deciding to turn the keys over to him, I think everyone in the building, on the staff, on the player front, saw that it was time. And I think it speaks to the culture we've been able to cultivate here that, you know, we had other really good players who were, you know, older, had been used to having the ball, were, you know, All-American type players, and they had the trust in Keaton and the coaches that this was what was going to be best for us going forward to win games. And when you can keep winning at the forefront on your mind, it's amazing what can happen. And I think last year's team was a great representation of that.
5: And a shout out to Kylan Boswell, because he was so good with all of that. And amazing. I've never seen a kid like Keaton Wagler, 18, 19, slow the game down and keep it slow. I've not seen that. It's amazing. Amazing God-given gift.
25: That's exactly what it was. And you mentioned Kylan. I don't think he gets probably near enough credit for the impact that he had on last year's team. He's one of the great teammates that I have ever been around. He had a very unique ability, you know, to blend, you know, the differences of a team and make everyone feel a part of it and make everyone feel comfortable, which for us was super important, just having players from all over the United States and the world. So Kylan's a great leader. He's someone this community should be proud of. I know he'll continue to have success on the basketball front going forward, and I'm super excited to see what that looks like for him.
5: Yeah, I'm excited about your team. I know you had DeQuantis last night. The energy in that room was nuts, right?
25: It was nuts. It's, you know, I think it's the power of winning. It's super cool. I think they said it was a record number of people in attendance.
5: Mm-hmm.
25: Our guys felt that energy, and like ultimately, like the community, the fans are what makes, you know, the Illinois basketball job specifically so special.
5: Well,
25: so again, it's we're blessed to have the fan support, and they're the best in the country.
7: Well, and congratulations on you getting married recently.
5: Yeah.
7: And obviously inside the last week or so, your sister getting married overseas. Give us just a few details.
25: Well, from everything I've been told, I was much easier to get rid of than my sister. I think they were happy to get me off their hands. I think with her it was a little hard, but she actually got married to a fellow Illini,
5: yep.
25: Adrian Dumont de Chassart. You know, he golfed here.
5: Yep.
25: He's on the PGA Tour now. It was really cool to get over there. And obviously, Belgium's a country
5: yep.
25: that's been very good to the golf program. So to get over there and experience that culture, see his family, you know, it was a very cool moment for me as a brother.
5: Tyson Tennies, you're going to do the keynote tomorrow night. Looking
7: yes.
5: forward to that.
25: How about that? Yeah, very excited. You know, I think it's a great cause. The Champaign Park District is, you know, extraordinary. And, you know, I hope there's a lot of people there. I hope we can match the energy of the Kiwanis last night. So super excited for it.
5: Tyler Underwood, you're on the map. I texted you that and told you're on the map. And what I mean by that is you can announce now as your new agent, I need to see the offers you're getting. So we can kind of go through those and, you know, figure that out. But no, you've emerged, and when you're the son of the coach, oh, he's just the son. He's the number one coach of an offense in America. Dude, there's a lot of basketball teams last I checked. Man, that's awesome. That's huge.
25: Yeah, it's been a fun journey. It's been a fun journey. I've had a lot of people that helped me along the way, and you know, the platform that is the University of Illinois, we have some of the best players in the country, we have some of the best facilities in the country. We have a lot of things that, you know, the administration sets up for us to be able to win games at a high level. You know, my dad always says coaches win games, administrations win championships. Like, that's so true at the University of Illinois.
5: Hey,
25: Josh is the best.
5: You got to go. But here's the last thing I want to say. When Christian and I golfed with you, number four at the country club.
25: You guys are both much better than me.
5: Not me, Christian. Not Stevie J. You know that.
25: I need a lot of strokes.
5: No, when we played on number four, you drove it to the green. It was a little to the right, but that's how far you can hit it.
0: That's right.
5: I told your dad, when you crush it, you crush it. You can really send it way down there, man. It's awesome. Anyway, we're rooting for you. Congratulations on all your success and what's ahead. Tyler Underwood, I hope you come back soon, but we appreciate your time this morning.
7: Yeah, thank you.
25: Yeah, thank you guys for having me anytime.
5: Talk soon. Tyler Underwood, assistant basketball coach, University of Illinois.
7: Go Illini.
5: 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We'll be right back. 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I mean, does that keep going?
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8: 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Let's check weather. Free Central Illinois, Champaign-Urbana is Saturday. A warm, humid day on tap with a partly sunny sky. A couple of showers are going to be passing to the north and northwest of Champaign. Champaign County primarily for this morning, but back in closer to home this afternoon and evening time. 88 to 90 forecast high with a gusty southwest wind for the midday and afternoon. That wind will diminish to turn light westerly with occasional showers, not humid, with maybe a thunderstorm before midnight, low down to about 70. Tomorrow, a couple of showers in the morning, then a partly sunny, cooler afternoon, and a bit less humid too with a high about 82. Clearing off tomorrow night will bottom out at 58. Sunny, less humid at 83. The Friday outlook. Football Saturday turning more humid, increasing clouds. About 87 at kickoff, 88 later in the ball game, with maybe a shower thunderstorm chance after the ball game. That will continue into Sunday early late, but small odds for it. Lots of the day dry, warm, humid weather at about 87. Monday up to 86. Maybe a shower chance Tuesday, 85. Low to mid 80s next Wednesday and Thursday. For Stevie Day Broadcasting, I'm meteorologist Greg Soldier.
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6: 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She's in town for the Crime Stoppers benefit. 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So get there early at Pia's, 1609 West Springfield Avenue.
4: And James Augustine would come, but he's not going to be in town.
6: Not just yet.
4: So he's going to be on the phone after 4. So you got Bonnie Blair, Brandon Lloyd, they'll be there live at Pia's. And then James on the phone after 4. So that's a blockbuster program tomorrow.
6: Not to mention tickets to the sold-out Duke game,
4: sold
6: which is
4: out.
6: Saturday at 2:30.
4: Did you hear sold out?
6: I know. And you can still text in 359-2255 and try to win from Smith Burgers. Yum on their ham smash burgers. 359-2255, the word Illini.
4: And that's the Fisher National Bank text line. Thank you, Diane.
6: Enjoy the day.
4: I'm Stevie J. Have a great Wednesday.
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0: on the doorstep of week one. Patriots, Seahawks, Super Bowl rematch.
1: The Patriots, their schedule is much harder this year than it was last year.
2: Yes, we want to start fast. We always do. But also, there's going to have to be some sort of response to our actions and how do we keep our composure and how do we come back and compete and find ways to win.
3: To me, New England wins this game. That's a statement. Like, and it says, we

0: Yeah.
1: Well, I mean, I'm not, should I, okay, we're back on ESPN radio. I mean, I
2: released the rest of the
1: hour. Put it, okay, for the radio audience, the some, I don't know who did at ESPN. They were very kind to,
0: it's cool,
1: add up my 7 years of service with ESPN and Disney from 96 to 03, and then the 23 years in NFL Network, which ESPN now owns, put it together, it's 30 years. So I've got a, it's what it says here. Rich Eisen recognizing 30 magical years with the Walt Disney Company, which I appreciate. Very touching. So, Jiminy Cricket.
2: Here's the 30 more.
1: There we go. Here's the 30 more, right?
0: Here, here.
1: Okay. Kurt Warner is going to be joining us shortly.
0: Yeah.
1: So, I didn't expect to go on for half an hour to start the show. I knew it would be long, but so.
0: The NFC clocked in at 17 minutes.
1: Okay.
0: And the AFC 13 minutes. So,
1: okay,
0: you know.
1: So I think the NFC is going to win the Super
0: Bowl. You think, you know, they've got the the front end.
1: Okay.
0: They're a leg up.
1: Well, you know what we should do is we should, you know, I'll take a quick phone call and then we'll take a break and then we'll give our Super Bowl predictions before Kurt Warner joins us. And then Derrick Henry in hour two, Deshaun Jackson in hour three. Also have my first power rankings of the season.
0: Ooh.
1: Let's go to Matthew in Seattle, right? I mean, we got ourselves a game tonight in Seattle, and this is where Banner Raise is going to be revealed in front of Brockman's Patriots. What's up, Matthew?
3: Hello. How's everything going? Greaves in Seattle.
1: What's
3: but
1: up,
3: I'm actually
1: bud?
3: From Philly, and I'm a return caller.
1: Okay.
3: I got the win-loss game exactly correct last year for the Eagles.
1: Okay.
3: And so I'm calling to defend my championship.
1: Oh, so it's, you want to do that again right now for the Philadelphia Eagles? Your win-loss?
3: Yes, sir.
1: Okay.
3: Yes.
1: Let's give him what he's looking for.
0: Fast.
1: But you just wanted to talk, but I'll give you what you're looking for. Okay, here we go. What happens when the Eagles take on the Washington Commanders to start the season, sir?
3: Win.
1: Okay. What happens when you're at the Titans?
3: Win.
1: All right. Then you got the Bears on a Monday night in Chicago.
3: We're going to lose.
1: 2-1, home for the Rams.
3: I'm going to say we win.
1: 3-1 at in England against the Jaguars, Tottenham.
3: I think we might lose that just because the Jaguars are so used to traveling over there like 4 or 5 times a year, right? So we might actually get caught up in the time shift there.
1: All right, 3-2 home for the Panthers.
3: Win.
1: 4-2 Monday nighter against the Cowboys at home.
3: I feel a bit Lugatu-ish. Like I feel like I'm in the minority where I don't know why everyone's so crazy on Dallas. So I'm sorry, TJ, but we're gonna win this.
1: 5-2 at the Commanders. Sunday night.
3: We'll win.
1: 6-2 home for the Giants.
3: I think John Harbaugh knows the team really well, and they pull one out, and we lose, the Giants win one.
1: Oh, gosh. Okay. Home for the Steelers.
3: The Keystone Cup, we'll win it.
1: 7-3 at the Cowboys on Thanksgiving.
3: I think the Cowboys take that one.
1: 7-4 at the Cardinals.
3: Win.
1: 8-4 home for the Colts.
3: Seems like I think we win.
1: 9-4 home for the Seahawks.
3: Ooh. I might be at that game, and I was at the Chicago game last year and we lost. So I'm going to say we lose that game.
1: All right. You're the mush. Now it's the Christmas Eve against the Texans at home.
3: Another team that I think people are kind of overhyping. I think we win that.
1: All right. That's now 10 wins at San Francisco.
3: Win.
1: 11-5 at the Giants.
3: Win.
1: All right. 12-5. Thanks for the call, Matthew in Seattle.
0: Okay.
1: All right. Let's take a break. When we come back, our Super Bowl 61 predictions right here on the Rich Eisen Show. Everybody. 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
7: Final game of this long road trip, Oliver Marmol, and one of the things that stood out to me is how much I've seen your starting pitching improve. You're going a little deeper in games. You're giving the team a chance and most opportunities to win ball games during the course of this trip.
8: Yeah, the last McGreevy did a good job, and Quinn did a good job yesterday as well of getting us a little deeper into the game. We were only able, we only had to use one guy in Graceffo. I wish we would have found a way to tie that up and take the lead in order to use the other guys, but both those guys gave us a really, really good look, kept these guys to two. Unfortunately, we weren't able to score.
7: What are you seeing in Graceffo from day one? I mean, he looks like his slider is really breaking a little bit differently these days. He's going to it a little bit more?
8: Yeah, a combination of things. He changed grips on a couple different pitches. There's a little bit more ride on the fastball. The breaking pitch has more depth and more swing and miss to the lefty as well. And then the usage on the changeup is also different. So the combo of those things had led to a lot more success.
7: It's been a long road trip, and you played some good teams along the way. What do you take away from this trip, especially as late as it is in the season?
8: That I don't enjoy 13, 14 days with you on the road.
7: 15 is my limit with you.
8: What was your question?
7: The question was, what do you take away from a long road trip like this at this point in the season and what you've seen in your ball club?
8: Yeah, the three-city road trips are always interesting and fun. You take a lot out of them. We've had a couple as of late, the Chicago, Philly, Cincy one, and now this one. But, yeah, the guys are continuing to be consistent with their style of play regardless of what's going on. And that's what one of the things you're evaluating is, have we been on the road for a long time? Are guys tired? Is it then this? Yes, but in the style of play, man, guys are continuing to work hard pregame, be super attentive to the details of the game, and in game, they're playing the game hard and playing the game the right way.
7: All right, let's talk about Andre Pallante. He goes for you today. He's giving you some really good starts. Maybe the biggest surprise from your pitching staff this season.
8: Some real improvement there. When you think about Andre, a couple years ago, last year compared to this year, there's a big difference in his overall presence, confidence, and level of execution, and that's what's allowed for more success.
7: All right, let's talk about your lineup for this afternoon. Getaway day.
8: Yes, you got Torres leading off, playing left, Herrera, DH, and Burleson at first, Bernal, Ketchum, Baez, and right, Gorman at third, Sajacy at second, Mason at short, and Church in center field.
7: Torres has really given you some good at-bats on this road trip, keeping rallies alive and keeping innings going.
8: He takes a good at-bat. Like, he understands the strike zone. He can take his walks. He's patient. He does what the game's calling for, and he understands his skill set and how to best utilize that in order to help the team.
7: All right, let's go get him.
8: Let's do it.
9: Fellas, thank you so much for that. As you heard that lineup, and one name you did not hear was Jordan Walker. Joshua Baez is going to get the start in right field. Walker is scuffling a bit here recently. Yesterday, he went 0-for-4. His numbers in the month of September, a .229 average, a .663 OPS. So good opportunity to give him a day and get him back in there as the Cardinals are back at it this weekend when they return home. Let's take a break. We'll come back. We'll tell you what's going on across the Cardinals minor league system, including an interesting promotion within the system. We'll tell you all about that coming up in just a moment. It's the Cardinals and the Giants today. This is Ameren Total Access on the Cardinals Radio Network, powered by Graybar.
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9: Giants wrapping up a 3-game series. 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This is Ameren Total Access on the Cardinals Radio Network. Across the minor league system, as both single-A teams had their seasons come to an end, some guys were able to move up to help the double-A and triple-A teams, who will both be participating in the playoffs. For left-hand pitcher Brandon Clark, who really opened up eyes at Peoria this year with his ability to throw very, very hard, he's been transferred up to double-A AA Springfield, so that will be fun to watch to see how he is able to perform there. He put up pretty good numbers at Peoria, 0-1, 3.44 ERA in 5 appearances, had 27 strikeouts in 18 and a third innings. The other move made inside of the organization today, right-hand pitcher Nate Dome. He was also transferred from Peoria to Springfield, but he goes to the developmental list. As far as what's going on across the system today, we do have 2 games taking place. Triple A Memphis matched up against Norfolk. Pete Hansen on the mound, or I really should say he was on the mound. This game is moving along, bottom of the 6th inning. It is a 6-1 ball game right now. Norfolk has the lead. Hansen went 4 innings, allowing a run on 4 hits, 4 strikeouts, and no walks. And then later on this evening, Springfield will be at home as they match up against Arkansas. Lefty Liam Doyle makes the start tonight for the Springfield Cardinals. He's 6-7 with a 3.77 ERA. In our game, it is the Cardinals and the Giants wrapping up a 3-game series. We'll head back to San Francisco to go inside the park. That's up next. It's Ameren Total Access on the Cardinals Radio Network, powered by Graybar.
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25: We're inside the ballpark at Oracle Park in San Francisco, California, along with the voice of the Cardinals, John Rooney, and Ricky Horton. I'm Mike Claiborne. Final game of this long road trip for the Cardinals against the Giants, and I have to say,
0: I didn't expect the outcome of the first two games to be in the favor of the Giants.
1: Yeah, I'm not sure I expected the Cardinals to win two out of three in L.A., so that was kind of on the other side of it. But, yeah, it just has not been the best couple of games. The Cardinals have played close games both times, John. They just haven't been able to come out on top.
2: No, this is kind of looking like that last long road trip when the Cardinals were able to get a good start at Wrigley Field, won three out of five against the Cincinnati Reds, went into Philadelphia, had a playoff-like game on Friday, lost that, and then lost the next two and really gave the game away on Sunday. Looked like a tired team at the end of that road trip, and they have not been working on all cylinders or clicking here in the first two games of this series.
0: Speaking of tired, Jordan Walker gets a day off today. He looks tired, so he'll have 2 days in a row off with the off day tomorrow, and hopefully he can get him back on track.
1: I would say both tired and sore. He took that spill in right field and landed on his face, landed really awkwardly with his legs up in the air, kind of bent backwards. And, you know, I'm talking to him today, he's like sore everywhere still. And, you know, that's part of it, but I think the tiredness does go beyond that. I feel like his balance at the plate is off a little bit and probably some much-needed rest for him.
0: The Cardinals will send out Andre Pallante today, probably the best surprise that they were able to get from their starters, along with Leahy. I think, you know, didn't know what to expect with Leahy, this being his first year starting. But the improvement we've seen in Pallante is something you can't overlook.
2: They were overlooking him, I think, at the end of the year. A lot of the experts, that Pallante was probably not going to figure in the Cardinals' plans down the road. He put himself right back into contention by working, making adjustments, and really honing his game, where he's continuing to get his ground balls, doesn't strike out many. He's not going to do that, but he has been attacking, Ricky, and to me that's the most impressive thing for Pallante.
1: Yes, and especially with the fastball. So his fastball slug last year was 528, and this year it's 381. So he's figured out a way to have his fastball, first of all, be in the zone more. He's throwing more strikes, but he's also not giving up hard-hit balls with that fastball, and he's been able to keep the ball in the ballpark. He's gone a long time without giving up a big fly. Interesting that this is the first year of his career where he has not had negative splits. He's typically better against left-handed batters and right-handers. Now, he's just about the same now, so it's not as if he's bad against lefties, but I think the real story there is that he's improved against right-handers. He's getting them out much better than he did early in his career.
0: He's a much more aggressive attacking the zone. Being able to pitch inside has really helped him as well. I don't know about you guys, but I'm looking forward to the weekend starting on Friday when we have everything taking place at the ballpark.
1: It's going to be a great weekend. A lot of things to celebrate. We're celebrating, of course, the 06 team and the great memory there 20 years ago, winning the World Series, but also the Cardinals Hall of Fame. I like the way that's kind of all bunched there towards the end. And, it's going to be quite the weekend.
0: I'm looking forward to it, and John, you'll be part of it. Ricky, you'll be part of it, and we'll all have something to do, but more importantly, we'll have a good time enjoying ourselves around a bunch of guys we've come to know and respect over the years.
2: Well, that's the best part of it, seeing all those people come back, the players, the support staff, Tony La Russa, some of his coaches will be back. We won't see Dave McKay because Dave is busy with the Arizona Diamondbacks, but my goodness, what a great group and a strong, tight team at the end of the year that came on from 83 wins and managed to win it all when they got healthy.
1: Cardinals Care has the golf tournament tomorrow, so I'm going to see a lot of those guys tomorrow, as will you, Klabes. And I have the list of former players and dignitaries are going to be there, and I'm going to be introducing about 900 people, it looks like. I mean, so to credit to the Cardinals for being able to bring back so many of these guys, and a lot of alumni will be participating as well. So it's going to be a great day out at Whitmore Country Club tomorrow.
0: We hope to have a great day here in San Francisco as the Cardinals wrap up this road trip against the Giants, looking to get one of the three out of this series. So we'll stand by and see how things fare for them this afternoon. For Ricky Horton and the voice of the Cardinals, John Rooney, I'm Mike Claiborne, and we are Inside the Ballpark in San Francisco.
9: All right, fellas, thank you. 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In our segment with Oliver Marmol, you heard him go through today's lineup. Well, that has just changed a little bit as Mason Wynn, one day removed from coming off the injured list after he had slight fracture connected to his thumb. Well, unfortunately, Wynn has been scratched from the lineup today, so something's going on with Mason Wynn. I'm sure Ali will share more with reporters after the game. But Mason Wynn has been scratched from the lineup, and Jose Fermin, who is not in the initial lineup, he is now in the lineup instead. We'll give you more details on that coming up in just a while. For now, we'll take a break, and we'll return. We'll hear a little bit from Danny Wexman. She's got a conversation with Mike Claiborne. That's up next as we roll on with Ameren Total Access on the Cardinals Radio Network, powered by Graybar.
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25: It's the final game of this long road trip for the St. Louis Cardinals as they finish up things with the San Francisco Giants. We have a chance to visit with Danny Wexelman, who's on Cardinal TV, and she has her own radio show on Sirius Radio as well. It's good to see you, and are you ready for this trip to be over?
26: You know, it's been a great trip. I think sometimes when you feel like you are doing so many things well and you're watching a team continue to find their identity, you almost don't want it to end. There's something that's unique and special about it. But I do think that them having so much success on the road against really good teams and getting to come back home for a special Hall of Fame weekend, it's time. We're ready to rock.
25: Yeah, I agree with you on that front. What do you think has improved the most since we've been out on this trip?
26: I think the confidence and their ability to stay the same, actually, and not play out of their shoes and chase this wild card or be focused on the magic number. I think their ability as a young team to stay so composed and also add so many new faces and still gel and be the same. Watching Leo Bernal come in and elevate his pitching staff and already be a force in the lineup with the way that he plays. And Thomas Ajayi, who's had to fill in since Mason Wynn was out, and now he's filling in for JJ over at second base, watching him bring his game to a level that we didn't see early in the year.
0: It's the best I've ever seen him play.
26: Best I've ever seen him play. And he explained he's really feeling things more than working on mechanical adjustments or trying to lift his elbow or change his hands. He said, the way I feel, I'm applying that to my swing. So, I mean, what an honor to watch a young team grind and be in the thick of a wild card race at the end of the season.
0: Yeah, you know, as I've watched them, I felt like I've seen more improvement than regression for a lot of these players. I think there's some guys that are taking advantage of their opportunity, and I think there's some other guys you say, I have to look at him differently now because he's doing this instead of that.
26: At the beginning of the season, I had so many people say to me, I don't know anyone on this team. Yeah. I don't know the names of the guys on this team. And to your point, I think because of the way they've played and they have catapulted their personal individualized games but come together as a team because they have each other's backs every single day. Yeah. I don't think that's the case anymore. And seeing people come up to me or you or talk about this team and how exciting they are and how excited everyone is about next year, there's still 3 weeks left to play and you're facing really good teams ahead. So for me, the idea of where they started and where they are now, even the starters in the second half, they have been the seventh most valuable pitching staff in all of baseball. I don't know if we would say those things in spring training.
0: No, because we didn't know who these guys were. I think Palante is an interesting story considering where he started last year to where he's at today. Kyle Leahy, this is his first guys were. I think Palante is an interesting story considering where he started.

0: Davante starting in the pen in his career, really being a one-pitch guy, a one-trick pony. He had a great fastball against lefties, and really having to understand who he is and lean in to the fact that he's a ground ball guy more than a swing and miss guy. And once he did that, really changed his life and changed his role with this team, and arguably the ace of the staff for the Cardinals. You probably wouldn't have said that your first 2 years watching him play. So the Cardinals, the job they've done, not only developing the minor league system, but now at the major league level, and their staff's effort and like just ability to dig in and dive into these guys is remarkable.
1: Danny Wexelman, always good to visit with you. Let's enjoy the weekend. Let's enjoy today first, and then we'll have the weekend to worry about.
0: Thank you.
2: All right, Klaibs, Danny, thank you so much for that. We'll take a break, and when we return, we're going to hear a little bit from San Francisco Giants manager Tony Vitello. He is a St. Louisan managing against his hometown team. We'll hear from him coming up in just a moment. This is Ameren Total Access on the Cardinals Radio Network, powered by Graybar.
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2: Cardinals and Giants wrapping up a three-game series today. This has been a fun series, I'm sure, for Giants manager Tony Vitello, not just because his team has beat the Cardinals a couple days in a row, but Vitello, he is a St. Louis native, having gone to DeSmet, playing high school baseball there for his dad, Greg, and also a former University of Missouri Tiger, where he was a second-team All-Big 12 player in 2001 and 2002. He really made his name from an instructional standpoint at the University of Tennessee, where he did a fantastic job, and that opened up the path for him getting to the big leagues, a unique path for sure.

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2: Starting to wrap up this edition of Amherst Total Access, Cardinals and Giants coming your way again. The news of the last half hour or so, learning that Mason Wynn has been scratched from today's lineup. Hopefully we can get more details on that. Yesterday was his first day back after going on the injured list. Let's get some scores from around baseball. Not scores, schedule of games from around baseball. In the division, Cubs and Brewers match up tonight in Milwaukee. The Reds continue their series in L.A. against the Dodgers. And the Pirates and White Sox play in Chicago. The Pirates with their win yesterday and the Cardinals with their loss. The Pirates jumped in front of the Cardinals for third place in the NL Central. Other games involving teams that are battling for that final wild card spot in the National League. The Diamondbacks this evening, they are in Kansas City as they're going to match up against the Royals. The Padres this afternoon, getting started in about a half hour. They are hosting the Washington Nationals. And the Marlins this evening, they are set to play host to the New York Mets. In our game, the Cardinals, they are sending Andre Pallante to the mound. He is going to be opposed by Blade Tidwell. Cardinals are trying to salvage a game in this series and also have a winning road trip. The voice of the Cardinals, John Rooney, Ricky Horton, Mike Claiborne, they are in San Francisco. We'll hand it off to them up next on the Cardinals Radio Network, powered by Graybar.
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13: Welcome to St. Louis Cardinals Baseball from San Francisco. The Cardinals and the Giants, it's the final game of a long road trip for the Cardinals that took them through Los Angeles, Colorado, and San Francisco. The Giants have won the first two games of this series, and they've won both of them by one run. They had a 5-4 victory in 11 innings in Game 1, and yesterday the Cardinals' offense, which has been so good in the month of September, just couldn't get on track against their starter, Landon Roop. They only got one run on five hits during the game, but the Cardinals' pitching was much better. They lost 2-1 in 9. Their starter was Quinn Matthews, making his sixth start, and obviously we are paying attention to development, and I think he is developing in the right direction. He's had two good starts on this road trip, and he had this punch-out to end the fifth inning here last night.
14: The two-strike pitch, a swing and a miss. The fastball strikes on Basabe, leaving a runner on. We go to the sixth.
13: Matthews ended up going six innings and gave up two runs, walked two, struck out four in 99 pitches. And again, he took the loss yesterday, but that is good for the future of the Cardinals that he is getting settled into the rotation. This is Ricky Horton. I'll be alongside John Rooney. He is the voice of the Cardinals. Mike Claiborne with us as well. And Ryan Schulte is our producer-engineer. And it's another hot one in San Francisco. Never thought I'd ever say that. Typically cold when we visit San Francisco, especially in the month of September, but it is a heat advisory today. They actually had their weather day down on the field, everybody fanning themselves. It's actually very, very toasty here for Northern California. But we're going to play baseball this afternoon and then head back to St. Louis for a very long and fun homestand to close out the home schedule for the Cardinals in 2026. The Redbirds enter play 72-74. The Giants are 61-85. They play much better at home. And it'll be Andre Pallante going for the Cardinals up against Blade Tidwell. Pallante, who had been on the injured list for a bit, he's been back. He hasn't quite been the dominant self, but he's actually been putting up some good numbers. He went five innings against the Rockies, giving up just two hits and one run. Now, he did walk four batters, only struck out one. His command was off a bit, but he has been able to keep the ball in the ballpark 43 straight innings without giving up a big fly for Andre Pallante. He is third in the National League with 8 ground ball double plays, and so that's to his credit. Blade Tidwell has been good of late. He pitched well against the Pirates his last time out, but he's 0-2. There's your starters. I'll have the lineups for you when we come back.
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13: Welcome back to Cardinals Baseball. Let's go over our starting lineups here this afternoon. It's game number 147 for the Cardinals, and that means after today there will only be 15 left on the schedule. The Cardinals running out of time, and of course, the last two losses have really hurt them in the wild card race, but you still keep playing, and this team has been really good at coming back, as they did yesterday. They mounted a rally in the ninth inning, but it was not enough to get a victory. Brian Torres will lead things off today. He has a four-game hitting streak. A lot of hitting streaks for the Cardinals. The starting lineups, by the way, presented by Bet365, where winning is everything. And Torres will be in left field and again bat first. Ivan Herrera, six-game hitting streak for him, will DH and bat second. Alec Burleson is the first baseman. He'll bat third. He has a five-game hitting streak, and he has really hit the Giants well, .375. Leo Bernal, a switch hitter behind the plate, and this means that Jordan Walker not in the lineup today. Joshua Baez is. He'll play right field and bat fifth. Nolan Gorman plays third. Thomas Ejasi, a nine-game hitting streak, will play second base. He's been very solid. He's up to .275. Mason Wynn, nice to have him back. He'll be the shortstop. And Nathan Church, who's hit in eight straight, will patrol a very expansive center field here in San Francisco. On the other side, Tony Vitello is their manager. Drew Gilbert will lead off for him and play center field. Turner Hill is the DH and will bat second. Bryce Eldridge plays first base and hits third. There's no Rafael Devers in the lineup for them today, and we're thankful for that. Jonah Cox will play second base and hit cleanup. Jung Ho Lee will be in right field and bat fifth. Shea Whitcomb will play third base. He's had a good series, low batting average for him, but a good series here. He's the third baseman, batting sixth. Drew Kavanaugh does the catching. Grant McCray will be in left field and bat eighth, and Christian Koss is the shortstop, and he will bat ninth. It's Blade Tidwell, Andre Pallante, baseball from San Francisco, and the first pitch will come up next.
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0: /promotions.
1: Well, this is the last long road trip of the regular season for the Cardinals, and they've had two long road trips. Their last two, both ending with three-game sweeps in Philadelphia and here in San Francisco, as the Giants rallied for six in the eighth inning, just the way the Phillies rallied to sweep the Cardinals in that Sunday game against Riley O'Brien. This time it was against Cade Winquist and then George Soriano, as a six-run eighth produced a 7-6 Giants win.
2: And this is a bad loss here. The Cardinals were down to just four more outs with a five-run lead, but they just couldn't get that final out in the eighth inning, so they didn't have to obviously get him in the ninth, but really a frustrating loss, I think, in a lot of ways. Cardinals' bullpen was just short today, and they did not perform, gave up some big hits, credit the Giants, but still getting swept here in San Francisco by a team that actually has played better at home, but still.
1: It's their first sweep of the season.
2: It's their first sweep of the season, and they do not have a good record, so frustrating outcome, obviously, for the Cardinals.
1: And the Cardinals, who won the season series four games out of six, will need three at home to get a split in the season series. And the Cardinals will play them Monday, Tuesday, and Wednesday. Up next, the Chicago White Sox. And the White Sox are the leading team in the American League Central, while the Cardinals are 72-75.
2: Yeah, it's not the Chicago White Sox of the last several years. I mean, this is a team that really has figured it out, and they're leading their division. They've got some firepower, and they're not going to be easy to beat. And I will say this about this homestand. I mean, yes, you want to win games. Yes, you're going to see the White Sox play and have a good long homestand, but the real fun is going to be the Hall of Fame celebration, the 2006 World Series championship reunion. So there's going to be fun at the ballpark. Win or lose, you'd still rather win than lose, however.
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0: The Cardinals finished the road trip winning 4 out of 9, and they lost the last 3 here in San Francisco. And they had close games, 5-4, 2-1, 7-6. That's all the Cardinals and Giants seem to be playing in recent years.
1: Is one-run games, that's right. The Giants got the best of them big time in this series. The Cardinals just not able to get it going late in games. They did have a lot of offense early. I like the fact that they added on with a run in the second, 3 in the 3rd, 1 in the 5th, 1 in the 6th. I thought it was going in a good direction, but unfortunately the Cardinals' bullpen faltered.
0: And the Cardinals left a runner at 3rd base in the 8th inning, and that was about the only chance they had to add on after they scored their 6th run in the 6th. That was on a stolen base by Victor Scott II going to 3rd, and then he was left there on a ground out by Nathan Church. But the Giants didn't get the line moving until a hit-by-pitch with 2 outs.
1: Yeah, a hit-by-pitch and a walk. The Cardinals did not have any free bases up until the 8th inning, and then they had those plus some hits to follow. The Cardinals did get that big hit to lead off, or it could have been a big hit, leading off the 9th inning by Fermin, who's been so good late in games getting hits like that. But Jordan Walker pinch-hitting promptly hit into a double play, and a really rough road trip for him.
0: The play of the game is presented by Marriott St. Louis Grand. Book your Grand Slam Cardinals ticket package. Do that right now. We'll hear the play when we come back.
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